It's 8 o'clock and you're listening to WGDR Plainfield, WGDH Hardwick. Hi, this is Tom, getting ready for the second hour of the Spiral Galaxy. I'm coming to you live from the studios in Plainfield. We just heard from another great American, Sun Ra, with Outer Spaceways Incorporated. June Tyson is certainly one of my favorite vocalists singing that song. That's from the soundtrack to Space is the Place, the movie from 1972. Sun Ra was in Philadelphia at that time. Another great American before that with Frank Zappa and the Mothers of Invention. Florentine Pogan from One Size Fits All, 1975. Zappa, of course, raised in San Bernardino and lived in Los Angeles. B-52s before that, from Athens, Georgia, 1979. That was 52 Girls, which was on the B-side to their debut single and also on their debut album. Debut single was Rock Lobster, of course. I mentioned earlier in the show, I saw them with Devo last year. Kate and Cindy could still hit all the notes. It was really great. And Negative Land started that set with The Greatest Taste Around from Dyspepsy, 1997. Of course, they're from Contra Costa County in California. At the 8 o'clock break, I like to tell you about stuff that's happening this weekend. Tonight, right around the time the show ends, right around 9 o'clock, I expect the fireworks will start in downtown Montpelier. Those of you who attended the parade today and the festivities, hope you had a good time. Didn't get too hot. Let's see, what else is happening? Montpelier Indivisible with an Indivisible Callus will be holding weekly honk and wave demonstrations against the undeclared war in Iran on Wednesdays from 4:30 to 5:30 p.m. at the corners of State and Main Streets in Montpelier, from now until the war definitively ends. 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Wow, that sounds pretty extraordinary. All right, one or two things going on this weekend. Let's see. Sunday, July 5th, that's on X Day. Those of you who follow Reverend Bob, to celebrate the United States' 250th birthday, the Vermont Symphony Orchestra hits the road with summer festival tour, America 250, bringing music to communities across the Green Mountain State. The state's orchestra will perform American classics such as Morton Gould's American Salute, based on When Johnny Comes Marching Home, Aaron Copland's Hoedown from Rodeo, and a lively selection of music by John Williams, John Philip Sousa, and more, outdoors in the meadow at the Trapp Family Lodge in Stowe at 7:30 on Sunday, July 5th. Music director Andrew Crust invites you to bring a picnic blanket and relax under sunny skies to enjoy this cherished annual tradition. You can get tickets at sprucepeakarts.org. All right, let's get back to the American music. This is the all-American version of the Spiral Galaxy. Speaking of great Americans, got a little Miles Davis, John Coltrane in the background from Kind of Blue.
Certainly one of the greatest albums of all time, in my opinion. This may not be the greatest band of all time, but they certainly are good. This is Cave from Chicago's Psychic Summer here on the Spiral Galaxy.

Brooklyn's White Hills here from Revenge of Heads on Fire from 2022, the reissue of their 2007 album with some added stuff they found. Long story, I'll tell you another time. Anyway, that's called Oceans of Sound from White Hills. Before that, we heard Trans Am from Bethesda, Maryland. I Want It All from the Red Line, 2000. Before that, Six Organs of Admittance from the San Francisco Bay Area from their album Ascent from 2012, 1,000 Birds. This is another band from Chicago. This is Resin with Quantum Being. As we explore all American music here on the Spiral Galaxy tonight.

This is Birth with the track Born from the album Born 2022. San Diego got another track to end the show. Coming up for you from a band from San Diego, Astra with Quake Me from the Black Cord coming up. Before Birth, we heard the Wooden Ships from San Francisco. We Ask You to Ride from their Wooden Ships album 2007. And from 2018, before that, we heard Resin out of Chicago with Quantum Being. Speaking of Chicago, King Tone is very much back from Chicago. We'll be on tonight at 9 with The Meltdown, so stay tuned at the top of the hour for that. In the meantime, until next Friday, have a great Independence Day and take care. Spiral Galaxies.

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1: 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Big weekend on tap. July 4th weekend, America's 250th. King Tone in the studio, ready to set off the weekend. It's time for a meltdown. We're gonna get loose with it. We got some big news tonight. Stay right where you are.

DJs coming out with it. So I'm saying there's big news. There's a bunch of big news, but the biggest news of all is CVCR is on the move. We'll be moving off the Creative Campus as of March 1st, 2027. This wasn't our decision, but we're ready for it. So you heard it first from us. We are moving off campus. No doubt.

Yeah, Friday night. So I told you about the big news. 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
0: 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Central Vermont Community Radio. I got a half hour to go.
1: A la playa, en la tierra, la brisa que el mal trae.

Yeah, it's summertime. Only happens once a year. Enjoy it while it's here. This next one's going out to my boo, my kid, and I got her here with me tonight, celebrating the 4th of July. Happy to have her.

get on up and dance. I hope y'all had a great 4th of July, or will have a great 4th of July, 3rd of July.

It is your Mr. DJ K-Tone. Had a good night tonight. We covered a lot, with the biggest announcement being CVCR is moving. It's not by decision. Our lease is ending in March, so we have to be out of here. Seems like change is constantly happening around here, but it's all for the better, and it's all for the community. 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
4: 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The R&B Love Train will bring you lots of classic, where we salute the legends of R&B, Southern Soul, Jazz, and Blues. We reached out to the one and only, the famous Mr. Marshall Thompson. He was one of the first artists that came aboard our show to bless the R&B Love Train. Then we had Mickey Williams Stevenson, the first A&R man with Motown. 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
2: 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I'm your host, Tina Sisko. Right now, you're going to enjoy some more Southern Soul music. Once again, the R&B Love Train, we salute the legends and the artists of today. We're going to be listening to Neckbone Lady by Miss Connie.
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1: I don't usually do this, but
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1: Can I sing to you?

You know a man should never, never be alone. And with a sexy thing like you, baby, I can never, ever go wrong. If I could find the right one, I won't need nobody else. If God made something better than a woman, Lord have mercy.

Thank you for riding on the R&B Love Train with your host, Tina Cisco. You was enjoying the lovely sound of TK Soul, I'm Looking for a Lady. 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Let's enjoy the sound of Coco Jones. 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

0: Trotter in the Detroit Wheels. No, you got to say it right. It's Detroit Wheels. The Detroit Wheels. Talking about wheels. Do you hear about this guy who was doing 110 in a 45-mile-an-hour zone? A cop pulled him over, of course, and said, what do you think you're doing? Oh, well, see, I just bought this new Nissan.
1: Ah, yeah, and you wanted to see what we'd do.
0: That's right. And I was trying to outrun another guy who's in front of me, and I wanted to get around.
1: Yeah, sure you did. You got any more excuses?
0: No, I think I'm out.
1: Oh, good. So now you're getting a ticket for going too fast.
0: Going.
1: And being impertinent.
0: Impertinent? What's impertinent mean?
1: All right, there's another ticket.
0: For what?
1: For not knowing what impertinent means.

0: 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In a few minutes, we got a couple of things for the 4th of July weekend.
1: You'll love it.

That's Paul Mariette and the orchestra. When it was released and became a hit, it was an instrumental, and somebody added lyrics later. The Oldies Show. Madonna now on The Oldies Show.

0: Show.
1: Well, we said we had a little something special for the 4th of July. 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
2: Do you all have a nice 4th of July weekend?
3: Hey, 4 days.
2: I'm glad. It was a good thing it was a 4-day holiday. Took 2 days to get on the freeway and 2 days to get off. Yeah, got us. I heard from Ed.
4: Did you? Well,
2: yeah.
4: What's he up to?
2: Well,

0: Not according to Mrs. Newsom. Anyway.
1: The trouble continued to brew. It was a time for action and a time for words. On a hot July night in 1776, Benjamin Franklin was aroused from his work by the call of destiny.
2: Hey, in there, Ben?
3: Who's that, Sylvia?
4: It's the call of destiny.
3: Come on, take a look through the curtains there.
4: It's Tom Jefferson.
3: What, again? Well, it's no good. I'll have to let him in. I'm coming.
2: Hi, Ben.
3: Tom?
2: You got a minute?
3: Well, I tell you the truth, we were just going out of town for the weekend.
2: But it's only Wednesday.
3: Yeah. Well, you know, a penny saved is a penny earned.
2: What does that got to do with anything, Franklin?
3: I don't know. It's the first thing came into my head. I'm just making conversation. An idle brain is the devil's playground, you know.
2: So you're pretty good at that, aren't you?
3: Yeah, there's some new wise sayings I just made up.
2: Wise sayings?
3: I call them wise sayings.
2: Mm-hmm.
3: What can I do for you?
2: Well, I got this petition here I've been circulating around the neighborhood. Kind of thought you'd like to sign it. It's called the Declaration of Independence.
3: Yeah, I heard about that. Sounds a little suspect, if you ask me.
2: What do you mean, suspect?
3: Well, you're advocating the overthrow of the British government by force and violence, aren't you?
2: Well, yeah, but... we've had it with that royal jazz.
3: Who's we?
2: Well, all the guys.
3: Who's all the guys?
2: Oh, George, Jim Madison, Alex Hamilton, Johnny Adams, you know, all the guys.
3: The lunatic fringe.
2: Oh, they are not.
3: Bunch of wild-eyed radicals, professional liberals, don't kid me.
2: Oh, you call George Washington a wild-eyed radical?
3: Washington? I don't see his name on there.
2: No, but he promised to sign it.
3: Oh, yeah, that's George for you. Talks up a storm with them wooden teeth. Can't shut him off. When it comes time to put the name on the old parchment of Rooney, try and find him.
2: Hey, what are you so surly about today?
3: Surly to bed and surly to rise.
2: Oh, all right, all right. Let's knock off the one-line jokes and sign the petition. What do you say, huh, fella?
3: Well, let me skim down it here. When in the course of human events, so-and-so, that among these are life, liberty, and the pursuit of happiness...
2: That's pursuit of happiness.
3: Well, all your S's look like F's here.
2: No, it's stylish.
3: Oh, I see.
2: It's in. It's very in.
3: Oh, well, if it's in. We therefore, the representatives of the United States of America, so-and-so, solemnly publish and declare that they are absolved from all allegiance to the British crown, and so on. A little overboard, isn't it?
2: Oh, well,
3: you write this?
2: Yeah, I knocked it out. It's just a first draft, you know.
3: Well, I tell you, why don't you leave it with me and I'll mail it in,
2: oh,
3: huh?
2: Oh, come on.
3: Oh, I tell you, Tom, let me say this. I'm with you in spirit. I'm sure you understand that, but, you know, I got to play it conservative. I'm a businessman.
2: Yeah.
3: I got the printing business going pretty good. Almanac made Book of the Month. And then I got the inventions, you know. Got pretty good distribution on the stoves now. And, of course, every Saturday evening, I bring out the mag.
2: The what?
3: Magazine.
2: Oh. Oh, that reminds me, that artist I sent by. Did you look at his stuff?
3: You mean the Rockwell boy? Skinny kid with the pipe?
2: Yeah, that's a kid.
3: Yeah, I glanced at it, and he's too far out for me.
2: Oh, yeah. Well, I know you got to play it safe.
3: Yeah.
2: But getting back to the signing of the petition... how about it, huh?
3: Well,
2: it's a harmless paper.
3: Oh, sure, harmless. I know how these things happen. You go to a couple of harmless parties, sign a harmless petition, forget all about it. 10 years later, you get hauled up before a committee. No, thank you. I'm not going to spend the rest of my life writing in Europe.
2: Oh, come on.
3: Come on what?
5: Come on and put your name on the dotted line.
6: I got to be particular what I sign.
5: It's just a piece of paper.
6: Just a piece of paper, that's what you say.
5: Come on and put your signature on the list.
6: It looks to have a very subversive twist.

0: Well, if I sign it, will you renew your subscription?
1: Yeah, if you promise not to keep throwing it on the roof.
0: Well, my...
1: If it isn't on the roof, it's in the rose bushes or in the mud.
0: My eyesight isn't what it used to be, you know. Besides, it's hard to hit the porch from a horse.
1: Now, come on. All we want to do is hold a few truths to be self-evident.
0: You sure it's not going to start a revolution or anything?
1: Trust me.
0: Okay, give it to me. You got a quill on you?
1: Here you are.
0: Look at that show-off Hancock, will you? Pretty flamboyant signature for an insurance man.
1: Ah, you did a good thing, Ben. You won't be sorry. Now, if I can just get another 3 or 4 guys, we'll be all set.
0: Well, I tell you one thing.
1: What's that?
0: You better get them to sign it in the next couple of days before they all take off for the 4th of July weekend.

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You know, tomorrow's their future, but for me, just another day. They all gather around me. They seem to know my name. We laugh, tell a few jokes, but it still doesn't ease my pain. 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

0: Have you seen her? Yes, I have, actually. She's over there, you know, on the street corner. She's perched against a post. Yeah, and she's got swinging her beads, and she's got a coin changer on her. Well, whatever.
1: The Variety Show.
0: I think she's saying hi, Seal. 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
0: breathless.
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0: every man.
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2: Junior, good music,
1: more often. Ronnie Dyson coming up.

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1: Do you want to tell your joke?
0: Knock, knock.
1: Who's there?
0: Olive.
1: Olive who?
0: I love you. Thank you.
2: Well, there is Sherry, and she's sporting her banana.
3: Oh. Happy 4th of July, people.
2: Happy 4th of July.
4: Happy 4th of July. Happy Independence Day.
2: I wonder if that banana, could that be banana become a firework? Can you shoot that? Yeah, well, she's trying.
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0: That's a song that never gets played anymore, which is exactly why we're doing it.
1: I don't think I've heard that in my life.
0: Yeah, it's
2: D. No, I haven't heard that one before.
0: Yeah, D. Clark. 1959, D. Clark did it.
2: Whoa.
0: Well, his record label called him D. Clark. His real name was Delectus.
3: Delectus?
0: Delectus. Yeah.
2: That's a
0: seriously. Hey, we got to welcome, we've got to give an appropriate welcome and maybe a salute to our new station.
1: Yeah.
3: Yay,
0: and
3: new station.
0: Yes. Cindy in Lowell, Mass. has this internet station. And we've been talking back and forth. And she's joining us now. Good. All right.
2: Yay. Hey.
1: Hi, Cindy.
2: Cool. Yeah, yay for Cindy's internet station.
0: Yes. And if you want a direct link so you can hear it, because she plays a lot of vinyl, just like we do. Just go onto our Facebook page, Timeless Oldies Variety Show on Facebook. And there's a link there. It'll bring you right to it.
1: Yep.
0: And thank you to Seymour for putting that together.
3: When is she on?
1: 8 o'clock is Eastern time on Friday night.
0: Yep.
3: 8 p.m. Eastern.
0: 8 p.m. Eastern Friday nights.
3: Well, cool.
0: Yeah, really. Anyway, thanks, Cindy, for bringing us aboard. This is going to be
3: We love it.
0: Yes, it's going to be a nice, fun, long relationship.
3: Call us, Cindy.
0: Yeah, really. Come on in. We'll send you the link if you'd like. You can join us.
3: That would be fun.
0: Yeah, it would. The commercial last week. Remember the game Hungry Hungry Hippos?
3: Yes.
2: No.
0: Of course.
3: They have that at Dave & Buster's.
0: Oh, really?
3: Do you have Dave & Buster's up there?
0: No, we don't.
1: No?
2: Yeah,
0: Sherry is in Texas, you see, friends. So she has things that we don't have.
2: They have it here. They have it here, and they have it in the Chicago area, I know.
0: Yeah, Linda's in California.
4: They have it in Rhode Island or Connecticut or something like that.
0: Something like that.
3: It's a kind of fun place to go, but the Hungry Hungry Hippo is a great big old thing. And when they're trying to catch the hippo, they slam that thing down, and it's so loud.
2: Who got there?
0: Mark got it, and Pedro and Cindy and I. And the movie, Pedro and Cindy knew the movie, The Crawling Hand.
1: Yes.
2: Ooh, gross.
1: How come you guys didn't know that?
0: It's not Halloween
3: not smart
0: yet.
3: Like you.
0: Yeah, really. He's smart.
1: Oh, stop it, you dummy.
0: The TV theme. Remember the Rocky and Bullwinkle show, and they had a part of it, Peabody's Improbable History.
3: Huh.
2: Oh. Honestly, I don't remember that.
0: You don't remember
2: that? And I watched it all the time.
0: Yeah. You got Mr. Peabody and Sherman.
1: Peabody.
2: I know those.
1: Is that a Boston thing, Dex?
4: Mr. Peabody. You
0: know. Well, they called it Peabody, but I grew up in the Boston area, and there was a town not far from me, Peabody.
3: Peabody.
1: That sounds like
3: that sounds like a
1: B-U-D-Y, is what you're saying.
0: No, it's Peabody. And,
3: no, it's not.
1: No, it's not.
0: What's the name of the actress? Oh, gee. She was in Thelma and Louise and, gosh.
1: What are you talking about?
0: An actress who came from Peabody.
3: Peabody.
0: I'll think of her name in a while.
1: Do we need to worry about that or something?
0: No. No, actually, she became quite a famous actress. But when we were both in high school, we both competed in the state drama competition for one-act plays. I beat her. She was so sure she was going to win. She was a little cocky. And
1: that must have been Susan Sarandon.
0: And no. I'll think of it in a while. The music trivia. In 1958, who sang Ooh-ee, Ooh-ha-ha, Ting-tang, Walla-walla-bing-bang? That was David Seville. David Seville, whose real name is Ross Bagdasarian. Mark knew it, and Linda, and Sherry, and Pedro, and Cindy, and now you do too, friends. I don't know.

0: that was before Alvin, Simon, and Theodore came along.
1: Yeah, that was B.C. before the Chipmunks.
0: Before B.C.
1: Yeah.
0: Somebody used B.C. before Chipmunks.
1: Yeah. Yep.
2: That's funny.
0: The mystery item. In 1938, ooh, Ruth Wakefield invented a new cookie in Whitman, Mass. What was it called? It was called Toll House Cookies. Mark knew, and Linda, and Sherry, and Pedro, and Cindy. And here's how it happened. It was during the Great Depression, you see. And they had had a banner weekend at her little bakery, which was a converted toll house. But somebody came in the middle of the night, opened her safe, and stole all the money. And so out of desperation, she tried to come up with some new thing that would really sell well. And that's what it was. Wow. And then...
3: chocolate shell cookies.
0: The name of that tune, Seymour. Ooh. And Pedro, Seymour got this. Seymour got it. And
3: he was so excited about it, the propeller on his cap was going around.
0: Yeah, his propeller beanie. Oh, my goodness. He was just loving this. Now, he and Pedro and Cindy all knew this was the Love Unlimited Orchestra Love's theme.

0: Okay, time to play along with us. Here's the Name That Tune for this week. You ready? See if you can identify this. Okay.
1: Oh, I know it, but I don't know the title.
0: Oh, no.
2: Yeah.
0: Isn't that awful?
1: Not awful. Just sad. It's sad.
0: One more time. Okay. And if you think you know, friends, Timeless Oldies Variety Show on Facebook. Send us a message from there. Timeless Oldies Variety Show on Facebook.
1: Yes.
0: Okay. And
1: you
0: see
1: come
0: more.
1: In and join our show.
0: Yes, definitely. Come in and join us. Because we're falling apart. We need a little glue.
1: The glue?
0: It's the glue that keeps everything going.
1: Gorilla glue.
0: We've got a perfect song for the 4th of July weekend. Thank you to Cindy in Pennsylvania for this.
1: Perfect. Love it.
0: This is a good one.

0: Go.
1: And this is the Timeless Oldies Variety Show. Of course it is. Nice.
0: Yes.
1: Boy, always love Ray Charles' version of that.
2: I know. Mm-hmm. It's just beautiful.
1: Yes, it is.
3: Huh? You know, I sent that to you last night.
1: Sorry, but I haven't got it. So let's see what we can do about this. Little stuff behind the scenes, friends. Oh, I got to play this for you. Remember Johnny Carson? And remember, remember Tommy Newsom, his band leader?
3: Yep.
1: Well, this is something they had right after the 4th of July weekend.
4: Do you all have a nice 4th of July weekend?
5: Great. Four days.
4: I'm glad. It was a good thing it was a four-day holiday. Took 2 days to get on the freeway and 2 days to get off. Yeah, got us. I heard from Ed.
6: Did you? Well,
4: yeah.
6: What's he up to?
4: Well, you know, Ed, when there's a holiday. Well, there's not a holiday. Arbor Day, anything. He had a wild 4th of July. He was, they found him this morning face down at an American Legion post with a... with a sparkler in his ear, and his shoes had been stolen. No, his hangover was so bad it showed up in today's weather reports. Did you know that? How are you, Tom?
6: Very well.
4: Did you have a... Tommy had an exciting weekend. He set the alarm for Monday. what did you do this weekend?
6: I dropped my pants and fired a rocket.

Not according to Mrs. Newsom.

0: There's a real slow version of that, the original that came out in the 50s.
1: Really?
2: Drugs?
1: Oh my gosh, yes. There is, isn't there? Oh, yes. Thank you, Seymour.
2: We're not going to.
1: Say, Seymour just sent me something. I just want to say thank you.
2: I think you ought to check your spam, but go ahead. It always happens in those. Anyway, go ahead. What are you saying? What do you want to do?
1: Guess who's here? Ooh.
3: Steve!
1: Steve's here!

The Night Before by the Beatles from their 1965 motion picture Help, primarily written by Paul McCartney. Its lyrics reflect on the singer's last night with his lover before being abandoned. Recorded in February 1965, The Night Before was the first Beatles song to feature an electric piano played by John Lennon. The Beatles only played the song live once, on their final performance at the BBC. Now, I've gone through the supposed live BBC performance of this song, and I'm not sure they did do it live, because the song, it's just too far identical to the Help recording. I guess it might be the boys doing it in the BBC studio, but McCartney recalled writing it at the apartment of his then-girlfriend Jane Asher and her family at 57 Wimpole Street in central London. According to Ian MacDonald, unless stated otherwise, the personnel on the song are Paul McCartney, double-track lead vocal, bass, and lead guitar. John Lennon, electric piano and harmony vocals. George Harrison, rhythm guitar, lead guitar, using his new Epiphone Casino, and harmony vocals. Great instrument, the Casino. I have one. I love it. Ringo Starr, drums and maracas. Suggested by our fearless leader, Dex, and agreed upon by our producer, Rob Wills. Also by hosts, Seymour, Cheryl, Linda, myself, the professor, and Marianne. Here on the Timeless Oldies Variety Show, The Beatles with The Night Before. Roll it, Seymour!

0: good song.
1: Yeah.
2: Good song. Really.
0: Yes. Good song. Always have loved that.
1: Excellent.
0: Mm-hmm. Mm. And so what if I did request it?
3: Yeah, that's nice. That's good stuff.
1: Yes.
0: We got a TV theme to identify, and the only thing we know, it came out in somewhere around 1955, huh? 52 to 55?
1: Fine. Wow.
0: 52
1: I
0: to
1: was
0: 55.
1: 3 years old.
0: Yeah. Me too.
2: What next, Dick?
0: The TV theme. Let's see what this is.

0: Now, that's Margie. I've been both mother and father to her since she was born. She's grown up now, and you think my job's all done, eh? Well, that's what you think. When she was little, I could spank her and make her mind me. I had control over her. I made her eat her spinach, no candy before meals. And when she disobeyed, I took her roller skates away for a week. But what can you do when a girl reaches this age? She's completely out of hand. I've got a problem, believe me. I've got a problem.
1: That's my father. I've raised him from childhood. That is, my childhood. He's nearly 50 now, and you'd think he'd settle down, wouldn't you? Well, that's what you think. Today, he looks better in shorts on a tennis court than fellas 25. Girls.

0: Computer's messed up again.
1: Oh, oh no. Geez. Get rid of it. Go back to your Windows, whatever it was.
0: I know my answer's wrong, but it sounded good.
2: It did sound good. Did anybody get it somewhere?
1: Nobody.
3: I just have to put it in somewhere. Nope. I know it for sure.
2: Nobody got
3: I'm absolutely certain.
1: Nobody got it. Come on, Mark.
0: Well, send it to me and I'll tell them.
4: Hey, we're having that same chat issue. Take a look to see if you got a chat from me.
0: Who?
1: No, I do not.
2: Well, if you know what it is, friends, send us a little message from the Facebook page, Timeless Oldies Variety Show on Facebook. I could swear I knew what that was.
0: Did you think it was what I thought it was?
2: Oh, by the way, Sherry got the name that tune.
1: He did?
2: Yeah.
0: Yes.
1: On purpose?
2: Sherry got it. And we got a Seymour
0: yes,
2: song.
0: Yes, and I even know how the music went before the first words did, Mr. Excitement.
2: Hey, Mr. Excitement, we got a song for you.
1: There you go, Mark. It came through twice.
4: Okay.
1: And you got it. It came through twice. And you got it.
2: Did Mark get it?
1: That's what I just said.
2: All right.
0: The TV thing?
4: Mm-hmm. Came through twice and I sent it five times. So we're there. Now I know. Five times and you'll get it twice.
0: Two out of five, man.
2: Yeah. Zoom works so beautifully.
1: You did it. You got it. Oh, my goodness.
2: How about a Seymour song?
1: Okay.
2: This is a group from the Left Hand Coast, the Association.
1: Yes.
2: Yeah. Special memory.
1: Mm-hmm.
2: Does it evolve?
1: Boy, shut up. Shut up.
2: All righty then.

0: For what?
1: This is the Timeless Oldies Variety Show, of course. All
0: oh,
1: these
0: know,
1: very special discerning stations.
0: Hmm? Mark, your guests on the movie or the TV scene came through four times.
1: Really?
0: And that you got it.
1: I got it. Good. I thought I knew what that was.
0: How could you do it? How could you know it?
1: Yeah, I can even tell you who the actress was.
0: No.
1: No, I'm not going to. But
0: yeah, right. Boy, yeah. Oh boy.
1: Oh boy.
0: And
1: easy for you to see.
0: I don't know. I don't think
2: speak
0: I
2: up, lips.
0: I don't have anything from you.
1: That's Seymour. Little guy with a
0: I
1: big attitude.
0: I don't have
1: attitude.
0: Anything from you, Linda.
1: Mm-hmm. Well, how about this one?
2: I'm trying again.
1: How about this one? We've got a mystery item.
0: Doing?
1: Mystery item, friends. Which tea company used to put funny sayings on its tea bag tags in the 1960s?
2: Oh, God.
1: Mm.
2: Ooh, I don't know that one.
1: Any idea?
0: In tea we trust.
1: Which tea company put funny sayings on its tea bag tags in
0: stop
1: the 60s?
0: Stop throwing it away in the water. That's what it said.
1: Something like that. Got a song for Pedro.
2: Oh, hi, Pedro.
1: Hey, Pedro. This is nice. This is Mac Davis.
2: Ooh.
1: You remember Mac Davis.
2: Good job, Pedro.

0: Don't get hooked on Linda.
1: Nice. By the way, Mark got it. Mark got the mystery item.
0: He did?
1: Yes.
0: My gosh.
1: Are you surprised?
0: No.
1: No, not at all. This song is going to surprise you.
0: What did you do?
2: Yes.
1: let's see if I can find this again. Yes. Oh, okay. This is Lou Monte. It's the flip side of the record Peppino the Italian Mouse, and it's perfect for this particular weekend.

0: Hey, George, you want to buy a bridge?
1: Right!
2: Isn't that wild?
3: Yes.
1: Yeah, that's a good one. I like it.
2: Gotta do it.
4: I think my father had that one.
2: Really?
5: So what's do you want to do a movie or do you want to do...
2: Let's do the movies. Let's do the movies.
6: Who knows what picture you'll play?
2: Okay, it's from 07, right?
5: It is. What? Yes.
4: Oh.
2: It's from 2007. Now it's up to us to figure out what this is.
7: I run hospitals, not health spas. Two beds to a room, no exceptions.
8: There was a survey once. 1,000 people asked if they could know in advance, would they want to know the exact day of their death?
9: Who the hell is that?
10: Who the hell are you?
8: 96% of them said no.
10: Oh, God. What am I, in the morgue?
8: That was the first time I laid eyes on Edward Cole.
7: I want my own room.
11: You run hospitals, not health spas. Two beds to a room, no exceptions.
7: Damned if I'm going to spend the next 3 weeks laying next to Zombie Roy.
10: My freshman philosopher professor signed this exercise, and we were supposed to make a list of all the things we wanted to do in our lives before we
7: get cutesy.
10: Pointless now.
7: We could do this. We should do this.
12: This is living! I hate your rotten guts!
8: Is he insane?
11: Depends.
7: You're gonna drive it or buy it a dress?
8: Just getting to know each other.
13: I don't understand how you can run off with a total stranger.
14: I've got 45 years greased up under the hood of a car. I think I've earned some time for myself.
10: You got kids?
7: I don't see her.
10: It's time.
7: Why are we, Oh, my God.
14: What are you so afraid of? Just because I told you my story does not invite you to be a part of it.
8: Dear Edward, there's no way I can repay you for all you've done for me. So rather than try, I'm just going to ask you to do something else for me. Find the joy in your life.
7: You hate me.
8: Not yet.
7: We live, we die, and the wheels on the bus go round and round.
11: Proud of you.
7: Nobody cares what you think.
2: Anybody got it?
5: Mark got it.
2: Of course.
1: Mark got it.
4: He always gets everything.
2: Mark got it.
5: It's a good movie, Carol. You ought to look at it.
2: Yeah.
1: Well, I don't know what it is.
5: No, you don't. Not yet.
15: Okay. Well, you'll have to wait a whole week
2: to find out. Yes.
1: I bet I don't. I know people in high places.
2: Ooh. Oh, yeah. I know some high people in some places. No.
4: Yes.
5: Well, anyway, so Mark got it.
2: Okay.
5: What? Nobody else got it.
2: Let's put everybody to the test on this one, too. Music trivia. Name the group that was started by Ray and Dave Davies.
11: Davies.
5: What? What?
2: Name the
4: Did
2: group.
4: Did you say that again?
2: Yeah. Name the group that was started by Ray and Dave Davies.
1: Who the heck are they?
4: I have
2: two
4: no
2: guys
4: idea.
2: Who started a group. No takers yet. I'm surprised.
4: No.
2: Work on it. You'll think of it, I'm sure. We've got a song for Sherilyn.
4: I doubt it.
2: We've got a song for Sherilyn.
4: Oh, Sherilyn, hi.
2: Let me just double check here.
1: Afternoon.
2: Yes, Mark got it.
1: Whatever time it is when you get it.
2: Mark got it.
4: He's gotten everything today.
2: Just about, yeah.
15: And yet the first song. I'm still thinking of it. I know it. It's like the tip
1: of my tongue.
15: I got
1: it, yeah.
2: Well, this is a song that was written by Irving Berlin. And he performed it on the Ed Sullivan Show.

0: Wow.
1: There you go.
0: Yay. Wow. Boy, she had a powerful voice too, didn't she?
2: Didn't she?
1: Oh, she sure did.
0: You know, she was a part-time Vermonter.
2: Really?
1: Really?
0: Yes.
3: Well, I guess we all are.
0: She bounced back and forth between New York and Boston and finally settled in Cabot, Vermont. And that's where my stepdaughter and her husband are building a home. Wow, huh?
4: No. They got through 250. That's pretty good.
0: Yeah. Yeah, really, with all our crazy laws here.
4: Yeah. Wait, how about to get their tax
0: break? Oh, boy. Yeah. Good thing they got some money. All righty. Back in the 1970s, there was a commercial on. Let's see if we can figure out what this is.
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1: Larry Bird.
4: Please, Mr. Custer.
1: The Royal Guardsman.
5: But the baron shot him down. Curses filed again.
1: Get Goofy Greats. 24 of the world's greatest novelty hits by the original stars. $5.99 from tape, $6.99.
6: Amen. Boy, remember those?
7: Yeah. Do you remember those?
6: I remember
7: those. We had a bunch of them.
6: Yeah, they did. And they were all the original songs. They weren't remakes.
7: Right.
6: Mm.
7: Right.
6: Which is it. Increasingly hard
7: Anybody
6: to find.
7: Anybody have an idea?
6: I do. I sent one to you.
7: You did?
6: Yes,
8: I forgot what the question was. I was busy singing.
7: And that's it. You got it.
6: Did I get it?
7: Dexy Pooh got it.
6: All right.
8: What was the question?
7: What was the question?
6: What was?
8: Yeah.
6: Yeah.
7: What commercial was that from?
8: A commercial.
6: Yes.
7: I can't work you down.
6: Let us know, friends, if you know, and here's what you do.
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6: There you go. Oh, we've got a secret visitor studio request here. 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
10: Thank you, Dorothy. And thank you, and now, let is all diddle diddle. Pay attention, please. Diddle diddle dumpling, my son John, went to bed with his breeches on. One shoe off, and one shoe on. Diddle diddle dumpling, my son John. Diddle diddle dumpling, my son John. Went to bed with my wife's stockings on. Good evening, Sir Charles speaking. Oh. Hello, my baby boo. I will. May we discuss this later? I am doing the diddle diddle. Yes, it is quite pleasing. Yes, I am doing this for people. I shall talk with you later. My baby, baby boo. I apologize. I shall continue. Deedle, deedle, dumpling, my son John. Went to bed with my wife's stockings on. One shoe off, and one shoe on. Deedle, deedle, dumpling, drunk son John. The end. I thank you so deeply. From the bottom of my heart.
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1: Hello, this is Deep Blues host Les Mawson. 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

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Can't you hear that fiddle cry? I believe I see her silhouette. I can almost taste her kiss. She's the will-o'-the-wisp in a cotton dress. She's an angel in the mist. That's just the ghost of

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0: Hi, this is Steve Summers, and this week on the Oldies Time Machine, we celebrate the 4th of July. 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
1: In the Motown memory, we feature another big hit by the Supremes. This one talks about some motherly advice. And in the Elvis moment, Elvis steps into Little Richard's shoes.
0: Thanks, Wyatt, and happy 4th of July to you and your wife, Pat, as well as all our listeners in Ohio. Sit back now and enjoy the musical celebration as the Oldies Time Machine kicks off a grand old 4th of July.

Hi, this is Duncan Holmes, the piano man from beautiful Fredericksburg, Texas. You're listening to the Oldies Time Machine, my friend Steve Summers. I love it.

Well, there's one I remember. The reason why I remember it, I was in broadcasting school in the fall of 1968. 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We started off the oldies time machine with a very appropriate song for the 4th of July, Peter, Paul, and Mary from 1963, This Land Is Your Land. Harpswell, Maine and Zephyr Hills, Florida, you're in orbit with the oldies time machine. Our website is oldiestimemachine.com. Well, Chuck Berry recorded a song that mentions the USA. What was the inspiration for that song? Details coming up at first, Grand Funk Railroad, and a song that was released just before the 4th of July, 1973, a number one hit.

We're an American band from Grand Funk Railroad on the Oldies Time Machine. Well, Chuck Berry recorded a song that mentions the USA. What was the inspiration for that song? I'll tell you. Chuck wrote a song in June of 1959 after returning to the United States from a tour of Australia. He found the Australian tour difficult and was reportedly moved by the living conditions of the Aboriginal people, making him feel lucky to be back home, back in the USA.

0: digging deeper. How deep? Steve Summers climbed to the bottom of a granite quarry in Vermont for this one.
1: Rare indeed. The Pleasures were a girl group from New York City. They had a song out in 1965, summer of 1965, that was played by a few radio stations, including at least one radio station in Detroit. It did not become a major hit, but it's called Let's Have a Beach Party.

Wyatt's got the Motown memory coming up in just a few minutes here on the Oldies Time Machine. I will tell you this much. It's a song. It's a big hit from the Supremes. Well, during the 4th of July, we often recall history. In 1966, one of the more unusual records to be released was spoken by Buddy Starcher, a country singer, songwriter, and a disc jockey. He recounts the coincidental parallels between the careers and deaths of Lincoln and Kennedy. If you've never heard this before, you will find this information truly eerie. Buddy Starcher, and history repeats itself.

This is a strange but true story, which proves that history does repeat itself. And the events depicted here happened just 100 years apart. Both President Lincoln and President Kennedy were concerned with the issue of civil rights. Lincoln was elected in 1860. Kennedy was elected in 1960, 100 years apart. Both were shot from behind in the head. Their successors, both named Johnson, were Southern Democrats with seats in the Senate. Andrew Johnson was born in 1808. Lyndon Johnson was born in 1908, 100 years apart. John Wilkes Booth, the man that shot Lincoln, was born in 1839. Lee Harvey Oswald, the man that shot Kennedy, was born in 1939, 100 years apart. Booth and Oswald were Southerners, favoring unpopular ideas. Booth and Oswald were both assassinated before going to trial. Both presidents' wives lost children through death while in the White House. Both presidents were killed on a Friday and in the presence of their wives. President Lincoln's secretary, whose name was Kennedy, advised him not to go to the theater. President Kennedy's secretary, whose name was Lincoln, advised him not to go to Dallas. John Wilkes Booth shot Lincoln in a theater and ran to a warehouse. Lee Harvey Oswald shot Kennedy from a warehouse and ran to a theater. The names Lincoln and Kennedy.

0: Hi, my name is Pat Cushing from Belleville, Ohio. Did you know the Oldies Time Machine with Steve Summers plays music from the 50s, the 60s, and the 70s?
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2: 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Here's this week's Motown Memory on the Oldies Time Machine with Wyatt Cushing.
3: The Supremes had a long list of big hits, and by 1966 were probably at the top of their careers when they had another big hit. Written and produced by Motown production team Holland Dozier Holland, the song topped the U.S. Billboard Hot 100, made the top 5 in the U.K., and top 10 in Australia. It was partially based upon a 1950s gospel song written by Dorothy Love Coates of the original Gospel Harmonettes. It was also the 7th number one single that the same writing and production team had provided the Supremes in an incredible 2-year period of success for the Motown trio. The Holland Dozier Holland composition had a working title of This Is Where I Came In before they landed on the lyric they liked, which was You Can't Hurry Love. And that is this week's Motown Memory.

0: Chicago, the oldies time machine. You might wonder why we played that song on our 4th of July program. Well, the lyrics say, I think it was the 4th of July. That one from 1972. Well, we come to just about the half point in the program. We got about another 30 minutes to go. So stay tuned for some more great tunes on our 4th of July special. The Oldies Time Machine is heard on great community radio stations like WRFC, Rochester, New York, KIDE, Hoopa Valley, California, WTYM, Time 102.9, Zephyr Hills, Florida, KZ88, Kabul, Missouri, WPPM, Philadelphia, Pennsylvania, WHPW, Harpswell, Maine, KHOI, Story City, Ames, Iowa, KKRN, Round Mountain, California, and Wool FM, Bellows Falls, Vermont.
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0: Hi, this is Phil Spencer from Manhattan, Kansas. As a teenager, I remember listening to WHB Kansas City. 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
2: This week's doo-wopper is a comedic novelty hit which was released in June 1956 and on the charts right around the 4th of July 1956 on many radio stations, including WILY 1080 Pittsburgh. The song tells the story of a man whose plane crashes, leaving him lost and escaping cannibals, while his girlfriend back home is wooed by another man. It features the iconic catchphrase, "Meanwhile, back in the jungle." There are several versions of this song released. However, this version by the Cadets was the most successful, peaking at number 15 on the Billboard Pop chart and number 4 on the R&B chart. This song is often cited as an early sign that rock and roll had a sense of humor. Here's hoping you don't get stranded in the jungle this summer or during the 4th of July. Here's the Cadets.

who was back in the States. I was stranded in the jungle, afraid and alone, trying to figure a way to get a message back home. But I was out of know that the wreckage of my plane had been picked up and spotted in my girl in Lover's Lane. And meanwhile, back in the States.

0: Meanwhile, back in the jungle. The boys in the jungle had me on the run when something heavy hit me like an atomic bomb. When I woke up and my head started to clear, I had a strange feeling I was with cooking gear. I smelled something cooking and I looked to see. That's when I found out they was cooking me.
1: Great! Cook-a-booga! Let me out of here!
0: And meanwhile, back in the States...

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So I jumped in the ocean and started to swim, for my chance of survival was getting mighty slim. So I thumbed down a whale who was in my way, and I reached the States in about a

0: Steve Summers will scuba dive to the depths of Casco Bay in Maine to reveal a rare oldie. Well, then again, maybe he'd just seek out the shelves of the record stores in downtown Brunswick.
1: I've got a rare one for you. It's the B-side of Rockin' Pneumonia and the Boogie Woogie Flu. Johnny Rivers put it out in 1972. It's a song that urges America to return to its core values of compassion, addressing greed, inequality, and the need for political change. Johnny Rivers and Come Home America.

0: Johnny Horton and the Battle of New Orleans, one that I remember marching to and enjoying when I was a Boy Scout. And something interesting about that tune, it was recorded on January 27th, 1959, at Bradley Studios in Nashville, Tennessee. It became a number one hit.
1: This is Bill Dalby with KYAQ in Newport, Oregon, and our listeners love The Oldies Time Machine with Steve Summers.
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0: Now that we're well into summer, this week's instrumental is a surf rock tune done by Dick Dale and the Deltones. Dale is credited with inventing the surf music genre and establishing himself as the king of the surf guitar. Dale took what was once a slow traditional Eastern Mediterranean folk song and reimagined it at a blistering pace to match the energy of surfing, a request made by one of his young fans. Dale played this tune on a Fender Stratocaster, which became a big hit primarily on the West Coast. Now, you would think this song would have reached the height of its popularity in the summer, but actually, it reached number one in January 1963. That's right, January, at KFWB Los Angeles. Here's Dick Dale and his Deltones and Miserloo.

0: 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How may I help you? 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
10: The Everly Brothers had a song out in May of 1963, which tells the story of a date that went well, where the singer reluctantly says, "Good night," citing a need to wake up early. This song was written by the songwriting duo of Doc Pomus and Mort Schumann. This is a good song, but perhaps it wasn't upbeat enough, so it didn't do all that well. It bubbled under the Hot 100, number 101 on the Billboard charts. The song was released at a time when the Everly Brothers' success was beginning to wane, and it was just before the British invasion and the Beatles. However, many radio stations played this song, and it did make the top 40 at WHYN Springfield Mass. On March 18, 1963, at WHYN, the number 34 song was by the Everly Brothers, titled "It's Been Nice, Good Night." Here it is, as played on Springfield's WHYN.

0: You're listening to the 4th of July celebration right here on the Oldies Time Machine. You know what time it is, don't you? It's time for Wyatt's granddaughter to stop by.
1: This is Emma Mazzola from Belleville, Ohio. Mr. Summers, can you please put some Elvis on now?
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3: Written by Little Richard and Dorothy Lepostri, and originally recorded by Richard in 1955, Tutti Frutti was Richard's first major hit. With its energetic refrain and its hard-driving sound and wild lyrics, it became not only a model for many future Little Richard songs, but also for rock and roll itself. Elvis Presley recorded the song the following year, and it was included in his first RCA album, Elvis Presley. Presley's cut of Tutti Frutti was also released as part of a four-track EP and as the B-side of Blue Suede Shoes. So let's set the Wayback Time Machine now to January 31st of 1956 at RCA Studios in New York City, right here on the Oldies Time Machine.

0: Hey folks, this is the Napper, Chuck Chuckles Knapp, known in New England for the work I got to do on WRKO, and now, all these years later, I'm listening to Steve Summers on the oldiestimemachine.com, and you should too.
1: Thank you very much, Chuck Chuckles Knapp. I'll never forget going to broadcasting school in Boston, walking around the corner of Brookline Avenue, and seeing this guy coming. I recognized him from picking up the WRKO radio surveys. We both smiled and somebody snapped a picture. I can't remember who. It definitely was a highlight of my years in Boston. Well, I see by the old clock on the wall, it's just about time for the program to end. But before we go, The Spirit of America, that song by the Beach Boys, is a patriotic song, but in a broader sense is a tribute to American innovation and individualism, specifically celebrating Craig Breedlove and his Land Speed record-breaking car, the Spirit of America. The new Land Speed record that he set was over 600 miles an hour. The song, Spirit of America, was written by Brian Wilson and Los Angeles disc jockey Roger Christian.

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1: And welcome, everybody, to our beautiful home here at the Scottish Rite Concert Hall in Lexington, Kentucky, our home base. 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It's folk and blues and bluegrass, country, Celtic, and so much more. Artists come from everywhere to be on our show, and we say it every week. You don't have to be famous to be on WitSongs. You just have to be very, very good. Very good is a good way to explain or describe all the artists in our show today. We've got a wonderful artist from Texas, an amazing WitSongs kid. But first, she's all the way from England. She's going to do a tune from her brand new album, Familiar. This is a tune called A Messenger. Please welcome Lisa Lowe from England on the WitSongs Old Time Radio Hour.

0: Beautiful voice of Lisa Lowe from her wonderful album, Familiar, a tune called A Messenger. Lisa, it's nice to have you here. Thank you for being part of our show.
1: Thank you for having me.
0: From London, England. You grew up there. Well, actually, you were from all over the place, weren't you?
1: Yeah.
0: So what are some of the places you lived as a young girl? Your family moved around quite a bit, I guess.
1: Yeah. So I was born in Amsterdam, and then I lived there for quite a while, just in the outskirts, and then lived in Spain for a few years, very formative years. I was like mid-teens. And then, moved to England to study.
0: What were you studying when you went to England?
1: Before I went to England.
0: Before?
1: I wasn't studying. I was just in school.
0: Just in school. That describes most of us, most students, doesn't it? So you became very interested in music, but was not necessarily the acoustic singer-songwriter folk world at first.
1: No, that's right, yeah.
0: So tell us what your early interests were, because I think it's very dynamically different from what you're doing now.
1: Yeah. So before I went to university, I went to this, like, course, like, weekend course, where we could play in bands, and it was part of the Dutch Conservatoire. So I went there, and I got into a punk band, which is awfully different to what I'm making now. And I wasn't even really that into pop punk, so... Yeah, you learn loads in life. So I did that for a bit, but I had a good time. I learned to play in a band. I learned how to write with other people. And that's when I found out that I actually wanted to write songs. So it's not like I was 12 and knew straight away that I wanted to play. I wasn't even playing the guitar then. I picked up the guitar when I was like 20.
0: When you were in the punk band, you were just a singer?
1: I was the front lady.
0: You were the front lady, so you were out there. And it must have been an interesting experience, because it does prepare you to be the singer-songwriter with your guitar on the front of the stage, because eventually you become the spotlight person.
1: Yeah, it was like a good, I guess, starting point or feeling of what being an artist would be like. I think it's quite different to play in a band, because you get to carry the weight, but when you... when I started my solo project, I kind of already knew what it was like to stand at the front and things like that.
0: Well, it's a lot of work to do this thing they call playing, you know. And so, but you're here, you're with a decidedly non-punk group behind
1: decidedly
0: you.
1: Decidedly.
0: You got some wonderful players. Punk. Nathan Fox doing mandolin, Zachary Hamilton doing acoustic guitar, backing up Lisa Lowe, doing a great job. Very tasteful. So when you come from London to the States, I mean, are these players you already knew, or do you find them when you get here? How does that work?
1: This is my first time ever playing in the States, and I frankly don't...
0: Well, welcome to America.
1: Thank you so much. It's been an incredible experience so far. Everybody's so welcoming and kind. I didn't know anybody here. So I had one friend who had been to the States before, to Nashville specifically before. I've only been to LA and New York once before, and never played with people, and definitely didn't know anybody in Nashville to play with. So I asked a friend who happened to know one of Nathan's best friends, and they put us in touch, and actually that's how it has started. Nathan knows Zachary, and then... Yeah.
0: It's a big world, but it's a small community.
1: It is.
0: It's really a great way to connect. We're going to follow more of your amazing musical journey from around the world to London back to the States like you are now. And you're going to treat the audience to a brand new song. It's not on a release, so this is sort of like an exclusive that you're giving as a gift to the audience. It's called Birdsong. It's Lisa Lowe on the Wood Songs, Old Time Radio Hour.

a beautiful song. I'm sure it's going to end up on an album soon. It's called Birdsong. Lisa Lowe on our broadcast. If you want to know more about the music of Lisa Lowe, spelled L-I-Z-A, Lisa Lowe, all you have to do is go to the Woodsongs website, click on the archive page. This is show number 1,167. We will tell you how you can connect with her website and make her music part of your home music collection, as well as our next artist. He's a young fella. He's just turned 18 years old. He's from Texas, but he's got some kind of a story behind him, and he's a brilliant guitar player as well. He's got a CD called Voices. This is a tune called Only Human. Please welcome Jack Barksdale to the Woodsongs Old Time Radio.

0: It's an amazing album. It's called Voices. Only Human is the song. Jack Barksdale, all the way from Fort Worth, Texas, to the Woodsong stage in Lexington. It's nice to have you here.
1: Thanks so much for having me.
0: So you started your career, if I understood this correctly, at a Toys R Us store. How did that? What was going on there?
1: Well, for Christmas one year, when I was about four, I got a Toys R Us guitar for Christmas, and had no idea how to play it, so trying to strum it just sounded terrible. And I was like, why is this no fun? Other people seem to be having fun, but it sounds awful. So I wanted to get some lessons, ended up having to wait till my hands got a little bigger to get guitar lessons, but I just loved it. Eventually I did, once
0: so
1: I started learning.
0: By 7 years old, you start writing songs. Actually, you're sort of like imitating Johnny Cash at 7 years old.
1: Yeah, Johnny Cash, I was obsessed and have way too many Johnny Cash albums, but yeah, I started...
0: I mean, honestly, at 7 years old, that must have been a humorous thing for others to be seeing you imitating Johnny Cash at seven, right?
1: Well, I didn't do the voice, but...
0: That would have been hard at seven, right?
1: Very much. But no, I loved lots of old country music, from Carter Family to Johnny Cash, Willie Nelson, Kris Kristofferson. And eventually I started getting into more of the songwriters from, you know, the 60s and 70s. But that was definitely where I started.
0: Well, when I first heard your stuff, it was like if Howlin' Wolf dated Jesse Wells, they would have given birth to you. And Jesse Wells has sort of opened the door for... lyrical songs like what you're doing.
1: Yeah, it's pretty cool to see someone that's, you know, sort of in the mainstream doing, you know, folk music, you know, protest songs and kind of literary songs. Pretty cool.
0: Well, we're going to talk about it in the second half hour some more, but a lady named Tamara Saviano enters the picture, mm-hmm. and she was very big in preserving the legacy of Kris Kristofferson and another very important artist. Who was that?
1: Guy Clark.
0: Guy Clark, okay. So now, Guy Clark's foundation starts a record label, and who did they sign?
1: Well, many people, and
0: including,
1: I was lucky enough to be one of them.
0: You're signed to Guy Clark's label, so come on, that's a big deal. It's like being signed to John Prine's label. It's a sense of validation. So how excited were you when one of your heroes starts a label and you get invited to be part of your hero's record label?
1: Yeah, it was a pretty kind of surreal thing, but yeah, I was very, very happy to be a part of Truly Handmade Records, and I'm really happy with the album that ended up resulting from that.
0: Voices is a beautiful album, that's yours, and Guy Clark certainly is a legacy, songwriting-wise, is a legacy worthy to follow, And I'm sure that as a young fellow, like we said, you just turned 18 years old. I mean, what an amazing thing for you to launch your career at such a young age, right?
1: I'm very lucky.
0: Well, let's go back into your album. The album is called Voices, and this is a tune called Martyrs. It's an interesting title. The metaphors in it are fascinating. So listen to his lyrics very closely. It's Jack Barksdale on the Woodsongs, Old Time Radio.

0: beautiful. From his album called Voices. It's a song called Martyrs, Jack Barksdale on our broadcast. You can find out more about him in our second half hour. We've got the incredible Lisa Lowe all the way from England. And wait till you meet this week's Woodsongs Kid. We will be back right after this.
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2: And that's him. That's the amazing Guy Clark we were just talking about. And he started a wonderful record label that signed one of our guests, Jack Barksdale. We're going to get to talk to him soon. And we've got Lisa Lowe all the way from England, broadcasting all over the world on hundreds of radio stations here at the foothills of Appalachian, our home base here in the Scottish Rite Concert Hall in Lexington, Kentucky, a beautiful hometown. We love it here. We love the Scottish Rite Concert Hall. We're broadcasting on hundreds of radio stations like WSIU, South Illinois University, NPR in Carbondale, Illinois, KLZR, the voice of Wet Mountain Valley in California, and Country Radio 105.2 in New Zealand. 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It puts this show on radio from South Korea to Kuwait, plus every single military base in the world, every U.S. naval ship in the world, every Coast Guard vessel sailing in North America, and especially times like these, we want to say hello to all the men and women that are out there, and the fans, and the public that got to tune in. 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If you're a teacher or a homeschool parent, all you have to do is go to the Wood Songs website, click on the classroom page. A lot of these shows have lesson plans, and we introduce your kids to this amazing, wonderful, spectacular world of front porch music, and that's why... This time, every broadcast, we invite a youngster from somewhere in America to come on our show, and they sing one song in the presence of seasoned touring artists like Lisa Lowe and Jack Barksdale. And today we have 16-year-old Cody Halton. How you doing, buddy?
3: I'm all right. How are you?
2: Good. 16 years old. And one of our headliners on the show is 18 years old. So you young guys are sort of taking over the music world, aren't you?
3: Started trying.
2: You're trying to. So you're here with your acoustic guitar. You're 16. When did you start playing your guitar?
3: Started playing about 2 years ago.
2: 2 years, 24 months, and you're on a national broadcast with Jack Barksdale. What do you think of his playing?
3: He's pretty good. It's hard to follow something like that. Somebody that can play that well, so it's really impressive.
2: It's inspiring, though, to see others near your age to do that well. It makes you feel like, well, maybe I can do that too, right?
3: Yes, sir.
2: So was music a big part of your home family thing? I mean, was it a...
3: So growing up, we'd always go up on the... We could always call it the hill, but it's an old mountain. My mom's side of the family, her great-grandfather and aunts and uncles all played bluegrass music. And my dad's dad would always listen to bluegrass music. It drove my nana crazy, but he always had it on the radio. So every time in the truck, he'd always be playing it. So.
2: Well, that certainly affected you. And you you started getting a liking to some of these old songs, didn't you?
3: Yes, sir.
2: And so you're about to reach back, way back, decades and decades in history, a song that Hank Williams helped make popular. Mm-hmm. Right? Yes, and you ready to play this?
3: Yes, sir.
2: Okay. He's 16 years old. It's Cody Hatton. He's a wonderful singer-songwriter. He's going to play a tune made popular by Hank Williams. It's called Old Country Church. This week's Wood Songs Kid.

Good job. He's 16 years old. Cody Hatton, this week's Wood Songs kid. And what we're especially proud of is he's really close to us here. He comes from Winchester, Kentucky. So he's a hometown boy, sort of. If you have a youngster that you think belongs on our stage, if you're the parent or the guardian, you can contact us. Just go to the Wood Songs website, click on the kids page. Kids come from all over the nation to be on Wood Songs. We're very, very proud of all our Wood Songs kids. When she was a kid,

0: Confirme, a song off of a very beautiful album called Familiar, and it is Liza Lowe, L-I-Z-A. Lowe is L-O. Liza is how she pronounces it. And what I found interesting about this this album is you recorded it really quickly, and they call it being live on the floor.
1: That's right.
0: Not a lot of overdubs or anything, right?
1: No, not at all, no.
0: And so that's sort of a these days, it's an unusual way to record an album, sort of like the way the Beatles did in the early days, right? Just get in front of those, I think I already had like 3 microphones or something like that, something simple, and you just played it.
1: Yeah, it was, we had more than 3 microphones, unfortunately, but...
0: High-tech.
1: Yeah, there was a lot of stuff. There was, I don't remember how many channels there was, but we recorded everything direct to tape in Damon Albarn's studio in West London. I used to always produce everything myself and get some players in from time to time, but not even that frequently. So I was really used to just sitting in my studio and making the songs.
0: Well, you were

0: worked with a fellow named, I think his name was John Kelly.
1: That's
0: right. Is that correct? And he was affiliated with Paul McCartney for a while, wasn't he?
1: That's right. He produced recorded.
0: So I mean, that's heavy duty association there. Speaking of heavy duty, you got Zachary Hamilton performing with you. Nathan Fox playing the mandolin. He's picked up a
1: I'm very lucky
0: fiddle. And you're going to do an unreleased song for the audience. This is sort of a treat. It's not available anywhere right now, but it will be soon. It's called I Could Have Known. Is that correct?
1: That's correct.
0: I Could Have Known. It's Lisa Lowe right here on the Wood Songs, Old Time Radio.

It's beautiful and it's brand new. I Could Have Known, new song from Lisa Lowe. If you want to make her music part of your home music collection with a voice like that, how could you not want to? Just go to the Wood Songs website, click on the archive page. This is show number 1167. We'll tell you how you can contact Lisa Lowe and get her albums and follow her tour schedule, as well as our next artist. He's 18 years old. He's from Texas. He's a brilliant singer-songwriter, wonderful poet. This is another brand new song that he's going to treat the Wood Songs audience to. It's called Battleground. Songs of Class Warfare. It's Jack Barksdale on the Wood Songs, Old Time Radio.

0: Song is Battleground, Songs of Class Warfare, Jack Barksdale, 18 years old. Where does that come from? You're a teenager. So, I mean, like, were you studying other people's lyrics to learn how to write like this, or does it come just naturally, or
1: definitely.
0: Do you have a co-writer? I mean, how does this work?
1: Well, I've just always loved songwriting. Even when I was learning guitar, I was trying to write songs at the same time. So I just have always felt them kind of intertwine, the music and the lyrics. And so one of the first really cool songwriters I got into was Townes Van Zandt and Guy Clark.
0: Fellow Texans.
1: Yes. And you know, Townes, just such poetry, you know, and all his lyrics. And I just always loved that. And, you know, I've also always loved, especially for the last few years, Leonard Cohen and his sort of dark, twisted poetry.
0: But, dark and twisted would be an interesting way to describe Leonard Cohen. Yeah, sure.
1: And then I've recently gotten into, you know, Randy Newman and some more people that do, not quite protest songs, but songs what Woody Guthrie would call living songs, you know.
0: Culturally pointed.
1: Yeah.
0: Which is what you just, the song you just performed, I would call it culturally. It's not a protest song, but you're pointing out things. So your philosophical nature with your poetry and your lyrics, I mean, that's an interesting thing for, I don't want to keep referring to you as a teenager, but for, dear God, you're only 18. So it's like
1: it's true.
0: It's a pretty cool thing, you know, that we get to see stuff like this happening in Texas. It was a very fertile songwriter, singer-songwriter from Austin. I mean, in Houston, there was a great club called Anderson Fair. Mm-hmm. I mean, around Fort Worth, where you're from, are there venues like that where a young kid like yourself could go sit down and hear these budding Townes Van Zandts that are coming along?
1: Yeah, I mean, one of the first places I ever played in Fort Worth, it was called Hometowns Fest, and it was a Townes Van Zandt tribute. There's great places like the Post and Southside Preservation Hall. There's some cool places in Fort Worth, and some really great musicians and great people.
0: Well, we encourage hometowns everywhere that if you don't have one, start one. The artists need a place to land, a place to play. Mm-hmm. They need a place to meet their audience, right?
1: Yeah.
0: And that's what you're doing. He's 18 years old. He's going to treat the audience to another brand new song. This is a new single. It's not released on an album yet, but I'm sure it will be. This is a tune called The Wealthy Man's Debt. Of course it is. Jack Barksdale right here on the Wood Songs, Old Time Radio.

Soup and preyed upon and tricked by those who own and harass us. Stockholm syndrome on a whole population made to look past the greed among the pain and starvation can be hard to accept.

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It's hard to build society on faulty information. No one to trust, no one to dismiss. A state of uncertainty that's sure to persist.

coexistence can be hard to find. But before you change the world, you got to change your mind. Money and influence, power and greed. What else is there to know? What else is there to need? It will slowly infect all the right and the left until we finally

0: Good song. Well, humans, that wasn't it wonderful having Jack Barksdale on our broadcast. This week's Wood Songs kid, he's 16 years old, Cody Hatton from Winchester, Kentucky. Good job. And all the way from England, Lisa Lowe. Beautiful songs, beautiful album. So much of this wonderful music and art, you know, when you listen to Lisa sing, you think of the Shakespeare quote, love is smoke made with sighs. It's a beautiful, beautiful voice, beautiful songs, beautiful everything. And it, you know, you have a songwriter that's coming from this diverse background. She started as punk, and now she's doing all this great, wonderful music. And then you have a young guy like Jack Barksdale. I mean, oh my God, you know, you're just burning it up. Woody Guthrie, I think, said it best. He said, you know, any fool can make something complicated. It takes a genius to keep it simple, and that's what Jack is doing. And he got signed to his hero's record label, Guy Clark, who has mentored so many. So we're glad for all of them. Woody Guthrie said something else, too, that I think is very appropriate for anybody with three chords in the truth, the power of a lyric, the power of a good chord, the power of a good intention. That's what music is for. It's very powerful. And Woody Guthrie said that a folk singer's job is to comfort disturbed people and disturb comfortable people. And that's what Jack is doing. We're very proud of all the artists on Wood Songs. Thank you so much for tuning in. My name is Michael Jonathan. I'm a folk singer. I am a song farmer. We'll see you next week on the Wood Songs.
1: 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Michael's opening song was Mount Samore, featuring Jerry Nolan on flute. Our chief engineer is Jerome Gall. Our TV director is Maria Clarish. Technical assistants are Brian Cosing, Eric Anderson, Dan Field, and Gavin Clark. The Wood Songs crew member of the week is Bethany Walters. And our Wood Songs partner of the week is Sandy Mattson. 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We hope you'll join us again next week for the Wood Songs Old Time Radio Hour.

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6: 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This week, we take a road trip to Rogers, Arkansas Railroad Live Concert Series to hear experimental post-old-time neo-folk duo, the Spooklights. Our producer, Jeff Glover, offers an interesting song by Jimmy Driftwood, and guest host, Dr. Brooks Blevins, discusses some Missouri song collectors. That's this week on Ozark Highlands Radio. Banjos and beats, slide guitar and synth, strange lights flickering in the woods. The Spooklights are what happens when Ozark tradition collides with homemade electronic wizardry. Ben Miller and Pat Kay, stalwarts of Midwest Mountain music, have electronicized the old-time music that we're all familiar with and taken it to a new level. Hold on to your hats, folks. This week's Ozark Highlands Radio is going to be a little different than what most of us are used to.

0: very much. Good job on that one, Pat. Pat, how are you doing tonight?
1: I'm doing fantastic, Ben. How are you?
2: I can't complain.
1: Your homeland this weekend.
2: This is my homeland.
0: Hey, ladies and gentlemen, we are the Spooklights. We're going to play some music for everybody this evening. Everybody having a good time?
2: I'm going to play a banjo song next. This is a new one for us.

Thank y'all so much. That's a new one for us. That's called Old Plank Road. Oh, you're too kind. You're too kind, ladies and gentlemen. This next song's a real special Arkansas song. The name of the song is John Johanner. This is a real new one.

0: good old Arkansas song. It was good. Pat, did you have fun playing that one?
1: Absolutely. I love playing that song, Ben.
0: Pat, you gonna play a beautiful song for these nice folks?
1: I am. I'm gonna do a critter song, Ben.

0: wish we were two little hummingbirds. I wish we were two little hummingbirds. We were two little hummingbirds, you know, we'd fly around the world. Wish we were.
1: You've been listening to the Southwestern Missouri duo, the Spooklights, putting a new twist on some old traditional tunes. Recorded live at the Rail Yard Live Festival in Rogers, Arkansas, the boys played their unique versions of Hop High My Lulu Gals, Way Down on the Old Plank Road, John Johanna, and I Wish I Was a Mole in the Ground. We've got much more of this interesting music to come, but after this short break, let's head down to the vault for a visit with Jeff Glover. 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

0: Welcome back to Ozark Highlands Radio. Yeah, I told you earlier I'd head down to the vault, so come on down there with me right now.
1: Hello, Dave.
0: Hi, Jeff.
1: How's it going, man?
0: Well, it's going pretty good. I see things are kind of cleaned up down here.
1: I'm always working. Always working.
0: It's amazing how you do it. Stacks and stacks of all this old music. It's amazing that you can keep it all straight.
1: It is amazing. Yeah, I agree.
0: Hey, we're doing the Spooklight show this week.
1: Yeah, that's different, isn't it?
0: It's way different. Gosh, I'm really enjoying the music, but it's not your basic old time. It's
1: definitely different. You know, when I first started working on it, I thought, oh my goodness, what am I going to do with this? You know? But once I got to working on it, I really started to like it.
0: Yeah.
1: I did.
0: Although it is kind of weird.
1: It is weird, yeah.
0: So I've been wondering, you got any weird stuff down here in the vault?
1: You know, it's funny you mentioned that. I was thinking about that. What can I do to accent the Spooklight show with a vault segment? So I found something weird. Of course, it's by Jimmy Driftwood. You know, Driftwood, the founder of our feast.
0: Yeah, who generally didn't do weird songs, though.
1: No, but this one's a little bit different. This is one that he wrote back in the 60s, I gather, named The Lonesome Ape. And it's one that I've never heard him perform
0: before. I've never heard of it either.
1: Yeah, it's really, really strange. You want to hear it?
0: Yes, sir.
1: Yeah, here we go.
2: I dreamed one night the bombs came down. No man could escape. The smoke rose up and all I saw was one big lonesome ape. He walked the earth from pole to pole. He walked from sea to sea. He said there's no one left on earth but

0: apple in his hand. He looked at her and shook his head. She stood there with a grin. He said, I think you're trying to start that whole damn mess again. La la la la.
1: Wow, that's a cute little short song, isn't it?
2: It's really different, yeah.
1: Yeah, I wonder, that's amazing that he would write something like that. It doesn't sound like what you'd generally get from Jimmy Driftwood.
2: No, not at all. No, it's definitely different.
1: Of course, for those who don't know, Jimmy was born in 1907 here in Stone County and was probably the most famous native son of Stone County. He wrote lots of songs, including The Battle of New Orleans and The Tennessee Stud. And passed away, I think, in 1998.
2: Yeah, that's right. Yeah.
1: Wow. Well, that's a very unusual song. I'm glad you played it for us.
2: It fits right in with the Spook Lights, I think.
1: It does. All right, I'll see you next week.
2: Good to see you, Dave.
1: Rogers, Arkansas Rail Yard Live Concert Series began in 2021. Held on the city's Butterfield Stage next to the revitalized Railroad Park in historic downtown Rogers, it features live concerts every weekend through the spring, summer, and fall. This is where we caught up to this week's featured band, the Spooklights. The band got its name from a paranormal light enigma near Route 66, southwest of Joplin, Missouri, along a farm road colloquially known as Spooklight Road. We'll start this set with one of the band's original tunes.

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2: All right.
1: Thank y'all so much.
2: How's everybody doing?
1: Good deal.

That was a fast one. That's a fast, that's the fastest song we play, I think, Pat. Hey! I'm amazed anybody was dancing out there. That was crazy. Pat's got some hip-hop coming out.

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Oh, Don and Corey. A little outlaw song. Is this the newest song we've added to our repertoire, Pat? I think this next one's the newest one we've added.

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1: The Spook Lights, recorded live at Rail Yard Park in Rogers, Arkansas, at the annual Rail Yard Live Festival. They began their set with their original song, Find Your Love, following that with three traditional songs, Train on the Island, Darlin' Corey, and Black Eyed Susie. It's interesting to note that while most old-time musicians are trying to find that authentic old sound, Ben and Pat are using modern-day electronics to achieve a completely new sound with these old songs. We're going to take another break now. When we return, our friend Dr. Brooks Blevins will fill us in on the Missouri Song Catchers. This is Ozark Highlands Radio.

0: Welcome back to Ozark Highlands Radio. This week, author and historian Dr. Brooks Blevins profiles dedicated people who sought to document a musical genre that was in danger of disappearing. Here's Brooks.
1: When I think of old-time Ozark music, I think of back roads and front porches, places and people way out in the country. Country, and I mean real country, abounds in a place like the Ozarks. And that was especially the case 50 and 60 years ago when the song collectors were scouring the region for child ballads and fiddle tunes. When I think of country in the Ozarks, I generally don't think of Springfield, Missouri. While it may yet be a small town in the grand scheme of things, Springfield is the closest thing we've got to a real city, a metropolitan center, and it has been for several generations. It's no surprise, then, that Springfield wasn't considered a prime destination for discovery of traditional songs. In fact, a war of words erupted in 1934 on the occasion of the city's first folk festival, with city father and entrepreneur John T. Woodruff worried that his town would suffer from this association with hillbillies, and festival promoter and folklorist Vance Randolph urging him to lighten up, in so many words. In spite of that rough start, the third biggest city in Missouri has been a fertile breeding ground for song collectors. This third and final installment on the Collectors of the Ozarks takes us to the region's cultural and economic hub, the place that once billed itself as the

0: Queen City of the Ozarks. The tradition of song collecting in Springfield goes back at least as far as the Great Depression, when a couple of local newspaper columnists began inviting readers to submit old songs they recalled from childhood. One of the columnists was Lucille Morris, who would write one of the first histories of the Bald Knobber Vigilantes of Southwest Missouri. Another was Mae Kennedy McCord, the self-styled Queen of the Hillbillies, who also appeared on a long-running and popular radio segment on Springfield's powerful station KWTO, whose call letter stood for Keep Watching the Ozarks. Two other Springfieldians from that era, Paul Holland and Ben Rice, were businessmen who gathered ballads for their personal collections and to augment their own occasional performances. The model of the businessman collector has a special resonance for Springfield. The city's two most active and devoted collectors were in large part cut from that mold. The first was a traveling salesman and sometime troubadour who bought a tape recorder in 1956 and began recording traditional music to occupy the long hours away from home and family and to satisfy his own deep appreciation for the art of the old-timey sound. It was the beginning of a 20-year odyssey of collecting that would result in the recording of almost 1,600 songs and variants, as well as jokes and sayings of various kinds. The salesman was Max Hunter, and his collection reflects the broadest geographical scope of any of the Ozark collections, as his job took him from corner to corner and state to state in the Ozarks. Hunter did much of his collecting in northern Arkansas, corresponding with University of Arkansas professor Mary Parler and folk song collectors Vance Randolph and John Quincy Wolfe Jr. for advice and for leads on singers. Like Holland and Rice, Hunter was a singer in his own right, releasing a single album, Ozark Folk Songs and Ballads, in 1963. The Max Hunter collection, housed at the Springfield Greene County Library, was digitized and transcribed by Michael Murray and others affiliated with the Missouri State University Music Department between 1998 and 2001, and has been available online ever since. Shortly before Hunter's traveling and collecting came to an end, another Springfield businessman began an odyssey of collecting that would span almost four decades. Gordon McCann jokes that his life commenced its downfall one night in 1974 when he, a print shop owner in his early 40s at the time, and his wife Mona accompanied friends to the informal but grandly named Emmanuel Woods Ozark Opry, a group of local musicians who gathered on Saturday nights to play in an abandoned storefront on the square in Ozark, Missouri. With little confidence in his guitar playing, McCann first began recording the group's jam sessions so that he could practice playing along with the tapes at home. Before too long, he was traipsing around southwest Missouri recording similar local shindigs, hosting music sessions at his own house, collaborating with Vance Randolph on a book, and traveling the nation playing guitar accompaniment for skilled traditional fiddlers from the Ozarks, most notably Lonnie Robertson from Ozark County and Art Galbraith from rural Greene County, Missouri. Galbraith and McCann recorded two albums of old tunes, played the Smithsonian Folklife Festival in Washington and the 1984 World's Fair, and toured the Midwest for the Mid-America Arts Alliance. All the while, McCann compiled a library of personal recordings that eventually exceeded 3,000 audio and video cassettes featuring thousands of songs, hours and hours of oral history memories, and the priceless banter of Ozark musicians who've long since passed from the scene. In the process, Gordon McCann became one of America's foremost experts on the history and tradition of fiddle music, co-writing a book, Ozark's Fiddle Music, and co-producing half a dozen rounder CDs of Ozark fiddle tunes. In 2011, McCann turned over his collection of recordings to Missouri State University's Meyer Library, which continues digitizing and making the recordings available online. While we wait for the next collector to emerge from Springfield, let's go back in the hills and take a listen at this McCann recording of a jam session in Crane, Missouri, on December 16, 1978. Glenn Rickman is the fiddler, Gordon McCann is on guitar, and we also hear Missy Pierce.
1: Turn on Bob. Yeah. Bob, here's the old Sleepy Lou tune. I used to hear him play Jack Fields and them in Round Clever when I was about 12 years old.

0: Hell yeah, people. Pat, that was on the nose. That was on the button.
1: That's a train song, man. Claim train songs at train places.

0: Three more neo old-time tunes from the Southern Missouri band The Spooklights. In that last set, they played Red Rocking Chair, Train 45, and a song from Bucca White written in 1937, Shake 'Em On Down. That's about it for this week. We'll be back next week with more great music you won't hear any farther up the radio dial. This is your host, Dave Smith. Bye, everybody.
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6: Hi, this is Sean Klein, host of Everything But the Kitchen Sink. You're tuned in to the Country Jamboree with Maureen and Mike G.

Back in Circulation. That's Jimmy C. Newman from 1965. Got it right. And welcome to the Country Jamboree. Mike G. No intro theme. I don't always play it. And we apologize for last week. Well, let's get this week's show figured out for before I apologize. This show is scheduled to air on April 7, 2024. If you're hearing this at a later date, it is a replay. So if you heard it before and don't want to hear it again, you've been warned. But if you want to hear it again, that's fine with me. I like that. Anyway, we had technical problems last week that seemed to happen right when the show almost ends, and I don't have time to make another one. So that's why you hear replays sometimes. And I don't want it to be a regular habit, which means I may have to work on the machine. Every year I do that. I used to do it at the beginning of the year to start out the year with freshly formatted and stored machines. So I may do that again in the near future, but I'm not home all the time. Anyway, welcome to the Country Jamboree. Mike here playing the music from the charted the country chart from 44 to 79, where we'll get 77, 8, and 9 in the near future. I am working on that. We also will have the top 5 from 1946, which you would have done last week if it would have been played. We've done 44, 45. We're going to go through every year until we finish up 79. So you hear how the top 5 of country music changed through the years. And it changed quite a bit. It got to kind of commercial more. It got kind of Nashville-ish with the violins and stuff, which kind of ruined the idea of country. And then it kind of restored itself in many ways with people like Willie Nelson and stuff in the 70s. And you'll see as time goes by. It'll take a long time, but I think it'll be worth the effort. So listen every week, and you'll hear the top 5 of each year that we feature. And this week it'll be 1946. And you can write me. Email works for me. It's the only way to reach me. Reach me at CJ, standing for Country Jamboree, at Mike Smith, M-I-K-E-S like Sam, M-E-S-S like two Sams, .com. That's CJ at MikeSmith.com. Okay, now we got the preliminaries out of the way. You want to hear the music, and so do I. And here's a rare one that I love from

Yeah, Ernest Ashworth from two various years. Anyway, we started out with 1963. That's Why I Sang in a Honky Tonk by Warren Smith. Great song. 1973, Freedom Ain't the Same as Being Free. Archie Campbell, he was still around back then. 1961, Forever Gone by Ernest Ashworth. And 1970, The Look of a Goodbye. The Look of Goodbye by Ernest Ashworth. You're listening to Country Jamboree, country music that charted from 1944 to 1979. And here is, well, who we're going to play? We're going to play, I don't know this one, Autry Inman, I-N-M-A-N. And what year was it from?

Yeah, haunted house. Yeah, different version than the original. Actually, it was done three times. Most people think it's done two times. Originally, it was done by Johnny Fuller, in 1958, I believe, on a specialty label, more of an R&B thing. And then it was a big hit for, I forgot who did that now. In 1964, I'll remember it later, and after I did the show, right? I cannot remember his name right now. Anyway, and this is the third version by Compton Brothers from 1969. Probably any country charts. I don't think it was any pop chart. Anyway, Jumping Gene Simmons, that's who did the other haunted house. I knew it would come to me. We got time for two more songs, and then we'll play the top five from 1946. So let's go to...

0: Wow. David Houston from vinyl, so I don't think it's available on CD. Lady of the Night from 1973. It's nice to play some of those vinyls again. I like it. The Last of the Sunshine Cowboys. Is that right? Yeah, and that was David Houston was 73. In 74, that was Eddie Raven. The night, the Last of the Sunshine Cowboys. We're going to tell you how to write me again. So get ready to put this in your mind or whatever. We'd like to hear from you and tell us what you think of the show. We try to develop it in a different way, and hopefully you like it enough to listen to it, especially when we do these top fives. I thought I'd try it for a while and see how it works. So write me at CJ. That stands for Country Jamboree, in case you didn't figure that out. CJ at MikeSmess.com. That's M-I-K-E-S like Sam. M-E-S-S like two Sams. CJ at MikeSmess.com. And if you're listening to us on a terrestrial radio station, which I still like, let us know where you're hearing us. We've gotten two from two people in the past. And I think one was a low power station. Maybe both of them were, not positive. It's nice to see this happening in the radio, too. Although radio, to many people, dying. I don't think it is. I think in many areas, radio is more better than it used to be. Although it's all run by corporations and stuff, so it takes public radio and college radio and nonprofit radio stations to kind of bring back what radio should be. So if you've got a radio station that's carrying the and they want support them, because without it, they wouldn't be here. Okay, we're going to play the top five from 1946. And we'll do that after this. And you'll hear a word from your local station. And we'll be back with the top five from 1946. You're listening to the Country Jamboree.
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wow. Top five for 1946. I bet you none of those have been played in radio in a while. Anyway, we started out with Tex Ritter, You Will Have to Pay. Good. Al Dexter, who's in here twice, by the way. And Wine, Women, and Song. Merle Travis, Divorce Me, COD. Bob Wills and his Texas Playboy featuring Tommy Duncan. New Spanish Two-Step. New Spanish Two-Step. And Al Dexter and his troopers again with an instrumental, Guitar Poker. Okay, the top five from 1946. Next week we'll do 47 if all goes well. We're going to play four songs. We won't get them all in. We're going to start off with Ray Stevens. You always hear his novelty stuff, but apparently in the country charts, he played more serious songs of his real side, not his silly side. Although it did very well. Did very well for him, too. And then we'll play Claude King. We'll play Nashville, Claude King, Little Thing That Every Girl Should Know, or something like that. Willie Nelson from his early days, Touch Me. And a little bit of the Delmore Brothers and Blue Stay Away From Me. We'll see how much we can get in. So for now, we'll say goodbye and let the music end the show. Take care, all. Have a good week. Bye.

the world. Touch me. Touch the arms that once held all the charms of the world's sweetest girl. Touch me.

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2: Good morning. Thank you for joining me and my guests in Gathering Peace. I'm Joseph Ganzo. It is Saturday, July 4th, 2026, the 250th anniversary of the Declaration of Independence, the birth of our country. As has been the case for far too many years, our country is presently engaged in a war. My first guest, Dr. Joseph Gerson, will discuss the Memorandum of Understanding between the United States government and the government of Iran, a preliminary step which hopefully will end this war. Joseph Gerson is the founding president of the Campaign for Peace, Disarmament, and Common Security, and the co-president of the International Peace Bureau. Michelle Edelman McCormick brings the discussion closer to home. A resident of Marshfield, Vermont, Michelle is the general manager of the worker-owned Marshfield Village Store, co-founder and lead organizer for Cooperation Vermont and the Cooperation Vermont Community Land Trust. She is also a trustee of the Jaquith Library and a member of the Planning Commission for Marshfield. We discuss the Marshfield Resilience Hub and its work to develop food security and other projects to increase the resilient capacity of Marshfield. My guest today is Joseph Gerson. Dr. Joseph Gerson is president of the Campaign for Peace, Disarmament, and Common Security. He organizes and educates at local, national, and international levels for peaceful and just alternatives to U.S. foreign and military policies, concentrating on great power tensions, nuclear weapons abolition, the impacts of U.S. foreign military bases, and Pentagon spending. Joseph was recently named the co-president of the International Peace Bureau. He is a regular speaker at the World Conference Against Atomic and Hydrogen Bombs in Hiroshima and Nagasaki. His books include Empire and the Bomb, How the U.S. Uses Nuclear Weapons to Dominate the World, The Sun Never Sets, Confronting the Network of U.S. Foreign Military Bases, and With Hiroshima Eyes, Atomic War, Nuclear Extortion, and Moral Imagination. Common Dreams and Truth Out has carried his articles about the crisis with North Korea, the nuclear weapons and the nuclear weapons ban treaty. Commonweal also just recently printed an article by Joseph Gerson about the Memorandum of Understanding between Iran and the United States, which hopefully will permanently end the conflict between those two nations. Joseph's more than 40 years of advocacy to abolish nuclear weapons includes very close working relationships with European and Asian peace organizations, especially with Nihon Hidankyo, an organization founded by Japanese survivors of the atomic bombings of Hiroshima and Nagasaki, which was the 2024 recipient of the Nobel Peace Prize. In appreciation for his work for abolition, Joseph was invited by Nihon Hidankyo to join them in Oslo to receive the Peace Prize. Joseph Gerson, welcome back to Gathering Peace.
3: Joseph, it's a pleasure to be back with you as always.
2: Well, it's always good to talk with you, Joseph. People might know Joseph Gerson was my supervisor when I worked with the American Friends Service Committee, and he was the director of the peace and justice programs. I don't remember the title, Joseph, for the American Friends Service Committee.
3: One of the things I learned along the way was the way to be a good supervisor is to hire great people and then just to protect them and let them do what they know how to do.
2: It's flattery will get you everywhere, Joseph. So, first of all, congratulations on becoming the co-president of the International Peace Bureau. Mm-hmm. That's a well-deserved position, and it places you just where you need to be. Mm-hmm. So, Joseph, this memorandum of understanding, you know, it's the worst kept secret that the United States government has ever had. But they did announce it in a very strange way. But what else is new for the Trump administration? By having some of the leaders of the administration read it to the journalists. Interestingly enough, they refused to give it to the Israeli government when the government of Israel asked for a copy of it, since it does affect them. Could you tell us what's in the Memorandum of Understanding and how do you see it in the overall picture of the, the international relationships that we have today?
3: Well, maybe to begin to say, you know, a number of the Republicans especially have been very, very critical, seething about the Memorandum of Understanding, referring to it as a surrender. And in fact, they're right. You know, I think we have to understand, just in terms of realpolitik, Trump's decision to launch the war with Netanyahu was a fantastically huge strategic blunder. And, you know, in the weeks before the MOU was announced and while they were doing the negotiations, it seemed to me that Trump had essentially caught himself in a spider's web of his own making. And couldn't get out. There was no way the U.S. could win. And finally, they raised the white flag. Its elements, and the other piece, just to say, it's quite vague. And there's lots of room for both sides to violate it or just disregard it. And it seems likely in such case that Trump will not move to resume the war and the bombing, despite his threats. Because he can't win. It's the only way forward is greater loss, greater loss of U.S. influence, greater impacts on the economy. So what are the elements of it? Well, as people know, the Iranians have insisted that Israel cease its military operations in southern Lebanon. And we should understand that Israel has occupied a huge part of Lebanon, all the way up to, and in some cases, beyond the Litani River. And whether Trump actually will be able to enforce that element, I think, is an open question. He and Netanyahu's interests and ambitions differ. Netanyahu is now struggling to win an election in October. If he loses, there's a greater chance that he'll go to prison for corruption. So he may be more focused on what's going to keep him going, and that may not mean a withdrawal from Lebanon. It's unlikely that they will. There is an agreement by both sides, the United States and Iran, to refrain from threat or use of force. Well, Trump violated that, as did Hegseth, the day that the MOU was released, saying if the Iranians don't live up to it, we'll resume the bombing. You know, that may have been more for U.S. domestic political consumption, but there is a violation on the first day. There's a commitment to negotiate a final agreement within 60 days, but they also have an element in there which says they can extend that deadline. So my guess is that they're not going to reach full compliance or agreement within 60 days. And we'll likely be in for a longer and rockier ride with this thing. The U.S. commits to eliminate the blockade within 30 days. And the other piece is it commits to, quote, remove its forces, quote, from the proximity of the Islamic Republic within 30 days. What constitutes the proximity of the Islamic Republic? The U.S. bases across the Gulf. I mean, that's going to be a intense area of negotiation, and they may come to some kind of modus vivendi but not much more than that. Iran will engage in dialogue with the Sultanate of Oman to define the future administration of maritime services in the Strait of Hormuz, which is to say Iran still has control over the Strait of Hormuz. They commit not to charge fees for, I think it's 60 days, maybe only 30. But what happens after that is anybody's guess. Then there's a small matter of $300 billion for reconstruction.
2: I'm sending a check tomorrow.
3: It's ostensibly not going to include U.S. investments, but we'll see. The mechanism for how that will be done is to be negotiated within 60 days. We will see. The U.S. is to remove sanctions, which have been on now for years, both U.S. and U.N. sanctions around its nuclear program. Iran affirms that it will not pursue development of nuclear weapons. This is what it's been affirming, for a long time. It may have had a nuclear program. It may have been doing enrichment. But there have been successive statements that they were not going to pursue nuclear weapons. Certainly after the bombing of the infrastructure there, they did not have easy access to their highly enriched uranium. But on the other hand, they still have their highly enriched uranium. They also have the right to continue enriching, but not at a high level. So they can do that for nuclear power generation or for nuclear medicine. But the big elements here are, look, the sanctions are lifted. They get massive amounts of money for investment. The U.S. says it's not going to attack them. They'll be making a lot of money here. The other dimension here is that U.S. has suffered a massive strategic defeat. And this will have ramifications for a long time. There's a number of lessons that we can take. I was listening in on a webinar yesterday from the Quincy Institute, where they were looking at ways in which this undercuts U.S. competition with China. It's worth remembering, and as much as I want to speak poorly about Trump, for 24/7, I think one of the things we have seen is that he's backed up off from the most intense military confrontation with China that the Biden administration was pursuing. So you had the Trump-Xi summit where they essentially agreed to something like détente, the concept of constructive strategic stability. This is something that Rubio had mentioned before, and that Hegseth has even said that unbelievable Hegseth, that Hegseth has said that we respect China's ambitions. So, the competition with China goes on, but one of the things we've learned here is that allies looking after their own interests may not want to join with the United States in its wars. I mean, France, Italy, Spain refused to cooperate. The United States could not, even though it had control of airspace at the higher levels, it couldn't control the lower levels. We need to appreciate there's been a transformation in military capacities, the nature that wars are being fought, which give much greater power to countries on the defense than the offense. So we look here at the role of drones and missiles. We saw that the United States drew down very, very heavily on its missile defenses, Patriots and others. And it does not have the industrial capacity to rebuild this quickly.
2: We're going to have to leave it there for a minute, Joseph. I just want to get back to the MOU for a minute.
3: Okay.
2: I know this is stuff you live with every day, and you've got the full picture. I want to get back to what you were saying, but I just want to ask, because I think listeners would be very interested, this issue about Lebanon. Iran has made it clear in the past that one of its requirements for ending the conflict would be that Israel withdraw from Lebanon and cease all military operations. Israel was not a part of this memorandum of understanding. It was not part of the negotiations. How do you think Israel is going to respond? And if they refuse to leave Lebanon, what will Iran do? Will they pull out of the memo? What is your, I mean, you don't have a crystal ball and you certainly don't sit around the table with the Iranian leaders, but with your understanding of what's going on in that part of the world, what do you think might happen if Israel refuses to comply with that part of the memorandum of understanding?
3: So there's no easy answers here. One of the things that we can see is that between the genocide in Gaza and the West Bank, and then the invasion of Lebanon, opinion here in the United States in relationship to Israel has transformed. It's changed. The kind of moral high ground that Israelis held on to for a very long time as a result of the Shoah, of the mass extermination of Jews in Europe, that's gone now. Because the world has seen what Israel has done. And we saw in the latter stages of the negotiations, the Israelis trying to block an agreement. And you saw Trump and some of his coterie expressing very unhappy feelings in relationship to Netanyahu and Israel. But then on the other side of that, to what degree is the United States going to actually impose its demands on Israel? One of the things we need to appreciate is the deep intersection, the weaving of U.S. military and technological capabilities with those in Israel. And we see that actually there's a bill now in Congress, which would basically deepen the integration of U.S. technology and military production with Israel. Is the U.S. willing to sacrifice that? I don't know. My guess what's going to happen is that certainly Israeli military attacks on Lebanon will probably decrease, but they may not end. My expectation is that Israel is not going to withdraw from southern Lebanon. Were they to do that, that would be totally humiliating at this point to Netanyahu as he faces the election. One of the questions we have here is to what degree all sides in this war are going to give lip service to the MOU, but be glad that the most intense aspects of the war are over, and that the Strait of Hormuz is open. So my guess is a lot of this is not going to be implemented.
2: I see. Thank you. Thank you for that. So in your article for Commonweal, I keep calling it that.
3: Common Dreams.
2: Common Dreams. Thank you, Joseph. Yeah. My memory declines as much as my hearing these days. Yeah. Common Dreams. You say that the results of this conflict, which, as you correctly point out, Trump and Netanyahu initiated, is a greater disaster for the United States than the loss of the Vietnam War. You were getting into that when I interrupted you about the MOU. The U.S. decline. Could you continue on what you were saying and how it is worse than the disaster of the Vietnam War?
3: But what I was saying in the article was that, you know, the political consequences domestically for Trump and MAGA are potentially huge. And those of us who are older at this point and who remember the Vietnam War remember that basically there was a face-saving agreement which allowed, you know, the Paris Peace Accords, which everyone knew were not going to last indefinitely, but gave a period of almost 2 years. In which, as they called it, a decent interval. So when the obvious U.S. loss was there for all to see, the helicopters taking people off the roof of the embassy, you know, the emotions in the country were not what they would have been had the United States just packed up and left a year or two earlier. So I think what we saw with the drawn out negotiations was in part an effort to muddy the waters, to give Trump some time to get away from the immediate nature of the catastrophe, and to buy a little bit of time. But what we see here, and it's maybe like a capstone to what's been coming for some time. You know, we've had the break with the European Union. It's papered over to a degree for the moment. But Europe is increasingly going its own way under the combination of Trump's threats and fears of Russia. They're moving to become an independent superpower. We have the reality that, as I was mentioning before, allies in Asia are beginning, with the exception of Japan, are beginning to hedge. And actually, Japan is hedging in terms of trying to build its own unilateral military capabilities. We have the reality that China emerges as the big winner from this war, both seeing the weakness of the United States, but also, you know, interestingly, China had greater petroleum reserves than the United States. And one of the things that's coming out today, that one of the fires that was fueling Trump's move to tie this up, was the reduction in the U.S. Oil and gas stockpiles. And oil prices are already high, what that would have meant for the elections. And the other piece that's there, then we see, you know, back at the time of the Vietnam War, the United States was, you know, far and away the greatest economy in the world. And it had resources that it could rebound from. In this case, that doesn't prevail. China's economy is now larger on an annual basis than the United States. The EU's gross domestic product, as Krugman tells us this morning, is only $1 trillion less than the United States. And the U.S. does not have the industrial capacity to produce missile defenses and ships and so on in a pace that can keep track with China. So the Iran war sort of provides a capstone here. And where the Gulf states are going to go on this side, we don't know. You know, they hosted U.S. bases. You know, what we know is that satellite images of the destruction that Iran wrought on our bases have been kept from us. We don't know the full dimension of the destruction, but apparently it was quite huge. And countries like the United Arab Emirates, Oman, they may decide that their interests don't lie quite so much with the United States. So big changes are in store. And yeah, the other part, of course, is who in the world at this point believes anything that Trump says? How do you build diplomacy or soft power on the basis of where we are?
2: Yes. I'm talking with Joseph Gerson. He is the president of the campaign Peace, Disarmament, and Common Security, and a co-president of the International Peace Bureau.
3: One more thing on decline. Michelle Goldberg had a great article in the New York Times yesterday in which she juxtaposes the ultimate fighting cockfight on the White House lawn with the loss of the war in Iran. And, you know, on the subject of decline, the rest of the world is looking at this and thinking, who are these people anyway? To what degree do we want to work with these people? I mean, it is a disaster.
2: So it's not just U.S. hard power that's in decline. It's also U.S. soft power.
3: Absolutely.
2: Yes. So, Joseph, you mentioned earlier that one of the things that Trump did that was a positive thing is that it moved away from the Biden administration's militaristic attitude toward China, which is an indication to me that the Democrats, when it comes to international relations, are not much of a improvement over when the Republicans are in charge of U.S. foreign policy. Do you expect that to continue if and when the Democrats regain power in the United States?
3: So look, there's a battle going on within the Democratic Party over what it is, who its leadership will be. And my guess is that's not going to be resolved by the time we're able to oust Trump and MAGA, if we're able to. And that's still, I think, an open question. We have Schumer, for example, who basically supports the deep ties between the United States and Israel. The representative for the place where I live, Kathleen Clark, she takes millions and millions of dollars from AIPAC. We have a structure with the military industrial complex, where so many Democratic members of Congress are dependent on money from military industrial complex companies, where they're expected or judged by the number of contracts that they can bring home. So I think it's a battle over the future of what the party is going to be. I think people like AOC, Bernie up your way, and others, are trying to change it. Ro Khanna, for example, is quite. There was a stupid fund appeal poll from the Democratic Party that came my way and said, "Well, who would you like to see as the Democratic nominee?" I said, "Ro Khanna would be great." So they've been a minority, and we'll have to see how it plays. But I mean, historically, Democrats have been at least as belligerent as Republicans, and we're all paying the price.
2: The relationship, of course, between the United States and Israel has been very close for a number of years. Israel has been receiving over $3 billion in military aid from the United States for a few decades now. How do you think this is going to sugar off in terms of that relationship?
3: Well, the fight is on right now in Congress over whether or not the U.S. makes, I think, a 10-year commitment to deepen its military and technology collaboration with Israel. I tend to think structurally, if that goes forward, it ties the United States and Israel together for a very long time in a very fundamental way. Again, a lot depends, I think, on the one hand, on the outcome of the fight over the identity of the Democratic Party. And we also see divisions within the Republican Party, where you have the Christian Zionists, Christian nationalists. Most of them are Christian nationalists too, white Christian nationalists. But on the other hand, it's pretty clear that Netanyahu didn't really care about U.S. strategic interests. Encouraged Trump to take the reckless action that he did, and now we're all very much in the stew pot.
2: I see. We're talking with Joseph Gerson. He is the president for the Campaign for Peace, Disarmament, and Common Security, and the co-president of the International Peace Bureau. Joseph, we haven't talked about Russia. We don't have a lot of time left, but. Russia has been heavily involved in the Middle East and is considered to be an ally of Iran. Where does Russia land in all of this?
3: Yeah, Russia has been consumed by its war in Ukraine, and it's lost considerable power and influence as a result of that war, including, for example, in Syria, where it was unable to support its client regime, the Assad regime. And Russia is hurting at this point, both from the number of deaths it's had, the Ukrainians as well, obviously. But it's beginning to hurt. You can see that there have been some increasing criticism of Putin and his government and his war in Russia. The economy is hurting. But he's committed to winning this war, and he's in his own kind of spider trap. The war's escalating. I don't know if you met my friend Oleg Bodrov, who's a physicist outside of Leningrad, but the Ukrainian drones have been hitting oil refineries. I guess just last night in Moscow. So the war is deepening. I'm working with people in Europe and here in the United States who are trying to explore what a common security relationship with Russia might look like on the other side of the Ukraine war. I mean, we're in a new Cold War. It's nasty. But there are a number of openings. I'm also in a track two process with some very senior Russians. And, you know, the exploration of how we can create some strategic stability in Europe, how we defend the interests of everybody there. It's a possibility, but it's what we have to work on.
2: I see. You know, the 20th century, as you know, has been called the American century. Are we looking at the 21st century as the Chinese century?
3: It could be. I mean, and it's interesting in terms of what China's ambitions are, if they've really resolved what their ambitions are. On the one hand, you know, coming out of the Xi Trump summit, we have this constructive strategic stability. And some people think it may be a G2 order with spheres of influence. Interestingly, there was in one of the conversations I'm in, it's too many conversations, but the view that while the United States thinks it can dominate militarily, which it can't, the Chinese are looking at the economy, growing their influence through economics. You know, you have the Belt and Road, you've got their massive economic production. Yes, and as a Chinese strategic thinker was saying, you know, maybe they could look at integrating the Belt and Road with the Russian Eurasian economic vision. So we'll see how it emerges. I mean, the United States is not going to disappear. It's a rich country. It has great resources. The oligarchs can only destroy it, but so much. So we'll be around for a while, but we're moving into a multipolar order or multipolar disorder. It's not clear how diffuse power will be, but as we can see from the drones, it diffuses power globally, and it's going to be a very different world. The other piece we haven't talked about is the impact of artificial intelligence, which is going to transform societies you know, throughout this century, and you and I will not live to see all of its impacts, but it's huge, and we have to thank appreciate the Pope for raising some concerns about this and the importance to put humanity over the pursuit of profit and machine control of our lives.
2: Yes, it's so what we have in front of us is a world, well, not necessarily turned upside down, but certainly remixed, remixed than the world that you and I grew up in, Joseph. It's a different, we're facing a very different future. As somebody once said, the future ain't what it used to be.
3: Yeah.
2: I've been talking with Joseph Gerson. He is the president, the founding president of the Campaign for Peace, Disarmament, and Common Security, and the co-president of the International Peace Bureau. His recent article for Common Dreams on the Memorandum of Understanding between the United States and Iran lays out what he sees as the failure of the Trump administration and the continuing decline of U.S. power in the world. Joseph Gerson, thank you so much for being with us again on Gathering Peace.
3: Joseph, it's my pleasure, and I look forward to working with you and having time with you in the future.
2: It's always a pleasure to talk with you, Joseph. Before talking with Michelle Edelman McCormick, I want to remind you that Bread and Roses 2 is broadcast here on WGDR the first Saturday of every even-numbered month at 9 a.m. Bread and Roses 2 is produced and hosted by Travin Lation and me, Joseph Ganza. We're both members of Green Mountain Democratic Socialists of America, and we discuss from a socialist perspective growing economic inequality, how that affects our democracy, society, and quality of life, as well as national and global news. 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My guest is Michelle Edelman McCormick. She's a mother of two and has been active in climate, social, and racial justice movements for the last 20 years. She became committed to transformational change after working in long-term mutual aid organizing in the lower Ninth Ward of New Orleans after Hurricane Katrina. She currently serves as the general manager of the worker-owned Marshfield Village store in rural Vermont, co-founder and lead organizer for Cooperation Vermont and the Cooperation Vermont Land Community Land Trust. She's a trustee of Jaquith Public Library and a member of the Planning Commission for Marshfield, as well as an organizer with the Marshfield Resilience Hub. Michelle Edelman McCormick, thank you for joining me in Gathering Peace.
4: Yeah, thank you so much for having me on, Joseph. You know, especially this time of year, as our Resilience Hub planning is, you know, really picking up pace, and there's a lot of activity around it, and, you know, giving us the opportunity to share with a broader audience the work that we're doing, and knowing that there's a lot of communities that are both thinking about these things and working on them throughout, you know, the state and in our immediate area. It's just good to really have these conversations.
2: Just let's get started with Marshfield Resilience Hub. What is Marshfield Resilience Hub? What's a resilience hub to begin with?
4: Yeah, so what's a resilience hub to begin with? And that's actually a really great question, because, you know, the federal government has a definition of what they consider a resilience hub. State governments have their definitions, and those often are focused on disaster preparedness and response at a community-based level. And for the Marshfield Resilience Hub, we've taken a much bigger picture of what it means to be resilient. And certainly our efforts, you know, do have a lot to do with disaster and emergency preparedness and response. But we're really looking at, you know, what does it take for our community to be healthy and stable and thriving at the individual household level and at the

0: of that for us is focused on food security. There's a bunch of other things that we do, but a lot of it is focused on food security because if we're unable to feed ourselves, everything else is exponentially more difficult.
1: Nice.
0: So one of those cornerstones.
1: Well, food absolutely is essential, right? We all need it. As the bumper sticker used to say, if you eat, you're concerned about farming.
0: Yes.
1: You're involved at some level. Marshfield Resilience Hub, how do you play out that long-term vision of creating a more resilient community within the face of, as you say, the poly crises that we're facing, not the least of which, of course, is the growing environmental climate crisis. So what does Marshfield Resilience Hub plan to be doing around things like that?
0: So one of the things that we are doing, so it's important to also note that we were having these conversations about forming a resilience hub in late 2022, early 2023. And then Marshfield had those really devastating floods on July 10th in 2023. And we were very much left to our own town supports. You know, the folks that were here really had to take care of each other. And we had a fantastic emergency manager that did so much, you know, to make sure, and our road crew to make sure that, like, the roads and the bridges and all of, you know, the town infrastructure was addressed. But then there was really nothing in place for private property and individual households. And so we had to come together as a community to provide support with the house mucking and gutting and mold remediation, with having a distribution center next to the Marshfield Village store. We created a tool lending library for sub pumps and dehumidifiers and, you know, all kinds of recovery supplies. And we had folks, you know, our local farmers who were donating food that our community supper crew was then making into meals, and then the Marshfield Village store would package and then do the distribution for. And so it was a lot of that kind of activity where people could actually see. And we also didn't have any running water for almost 2 weeks, and apparently the state for some reason did not know. So we also had farmers bringing in like 800 gallons of water into the village every single day and doing distribution of well water from, you know, these storage containers. And so then, you know, we had our own village supply of water for people to come and so, you know, really trying to work together to cover people's, you know, basic needs and move through the recovery process. And that moment got people's attention for a lot of reasons, some of them obvious, but also they were able to see how it is possible to really coordinate on a community level to make sure that we're, you know, taking care of ourselves and each other. And then from that storm, our community garden that had been in place was washed away. And so we started with like the project to rebuild and expand those gardens. And that has happened. And now that has grown into also creating this agroforestry project that happens on the old schoolhouse commons grounds. And so, you know, growing food together that then gets distributed through the Ungan River Food Shelf and also gets used by the community supper that happens every Wednesday in Marshfield at 6 o'clock, or actually 6:30, excuse me. And then students from Twinfield who are volunteering to, you know, get the produce and some food from the food shelf and then prepare meals that then gets packaged and distributed through the Ungan River Food Shelf so that people have prepared meal options. And then we are in the process of building a community pantry that will be a 24-hour accessible place. So it'll be outside of the building so there aren't, you know, time restrictions. Because we found out through a little kind of experiment with this little food shelf, it looks like a little birdhouse, but kind of big, or one of those lending libraries that you see on, you know, on trails at times. food shelf that sat outside the Marshfield Village store to see what the need still was. And we found that people were coming.

0: you know, after hours and late at night when they're getting off of work and they're getting off their shifts, and that only having food distribution from, you know, 10 in the morning until 1 in the afternoon on a weekday kind of a situation was difficult for people. And so the idea is we have all the materials and we have everything to start building this pantry that'll also be on the old schoolhouse commons grounds, that will have a solar fridge that, you know, we can keep off grid. And so it's not reliant on, well, the grid in case of an emergency. And will be a place where people can access food at whatever time they get off of work. So those are the kinds of things that we're working on there. But it's also, we have the, which is what I really want to shout out, right, is the Marshfield Farmers Market that happens through the season from 10 in the morning until 1 o'clock on Saturdays, right at the Old Schoolhouse Commons in front of the Jack Wythe Public Library. Outside, and you know, we welcome vendors for sure. Definitely folks who are growing, and you know, certainly welcome everybody from our area to visit this little farmers market. There's live music, and we also do a Skillshare and a swap at each of our farmers markets. And so the Skillshare could be anything. It changes every week, obviously, but it could be anything from first aid to chicken and goats, to mending your knits, to winter remedies, to cold canning. And we have big canning days where people can bring their produce. Then folks are encouraged to bring extra. And we do a bunch of canning so that food can then be provided through the next, you know, winter season to the food shelf. And so just trying to bring in as many aspects of, you know, what we can do locally together and thread it so that it creates a system that looks much more like a food security system rather than a single project within our community. Encouraging our local growers to grow an extra row and to be able to bring that produce in at any time to the library staff. So that's, yeah, I'll take a pause. I've been talking for, I'm sure.
1: There's a lot in there. I'm talking with Michelle Edelman McCormick. She is, lives in Marshfield. She's on the planning commission of a committee of Marshfield. She's also a founder and organizer of Cooperation Vermont and the Cooperation Vermont Land Community Trust. She is also a member of the and organizer of the Marshfield Resilience Hub, which is the topic of our discussion today. Just to backtrack a little bit to ask a couple of questions, you mentioned the pantry, the food pantry that's being started in order to become available for people who work during the day when the food shelf is normally open. Will that be a staffed food pantry, or will people be able to access the food on a trust basis,
0: take what they need? And it is, you know, going to be accessible 24 hours a day because people are getting off of work at 11 o'clock at night at times. And what we really noticed from the food shelf that still is actually at the Marshfield Village store, it is a passive system like that, is that people really did come and just take what they needed. And people would bring what they had extra and leave it at the shelf. And the cycle would kind of, you know, continue. And it certainly needs a little bit of support here and there from the store itself to keep things stocked, but not as much as you might think, because people really do bring food there as much as they are taking. And so we're hoping to take that same system and just expand it in a way that has more space.
1: I see.
0: And a fridge so that we can have cold storage as well for food.
1: When do you think that would be in operation, Michelle?
0: We're hoping like within the next month. We had to do some prep for the build, but we've got all the materials. And we're going to call, you know, a volunteer day for the build day pretty soon and get that up and constructed, and then we'll start stocking it and see, you know, how it goes and grows. And from there, one of the things that is staffed, though, is we have created a tool lending library that the Jackwith Public Library does manage the lending for that, like we would anything from the library that's lent. You just need a library card, and we have a bunch of equipment that is available already. And we're going to actually do an inventory list here pretty soon and put out a call for some of the things that we still think would be useful that we don't still have yet, and keep, you know, expanding that strategically so that, you know, we have this ongoing resource that is the tool lending library. And this is different from the emergency response lending library. This is like everyday kinds of things. And that is managed with staffing from the Jackwith Public Library.
1: So something like a lawnmower?
0: Yep.
1: Something like that, so you don't have to buy your own, and it could be shared and things of that sort. I get it. That's wonderful. Well, please send me, when you have the request for tools, please send me that list, and I'll be happy to send it out to my lists so that we can get the word out about that. And the farmers market, what day did you say it's open?
0: It's on Saturdays from 10 to 1, and it's right in the lawn in front of the library at the Old Schoolhouse Commons in Marshfield. And right. We have a Marshfield Resilience Hub Facebook page, and we do post on Front Porch Forum, so folks can follow us on Facebook and get updates about what's, you know, this week's swap is going to be, and what this week's Skillshare is going to be. And there's music. There's always, you know, live music as well. So it's a really great, sweet market and a great atmosphere. And
1: every Saturday through what, October?
0: Yep. And usually our Harvest Fest, we move it to the Sunday that we have our Harvest Fest. We don't have a market that that weekend, but otherwise it's all the way through.
1: Yeah, that's great. That's great. So the Marshfield Resilience Hub seems to be very active in trying to help Marshfield become more self-reliant in these times when we don't know when the next flood is going to be, or how pricey food imported from out of state is going to become as transportation costs increase, and in some places drought reduces the ability of farmers to produce their food. So these kinds of emergencies, this is looking forward. As you mentioned, the state and the federal government look to the past when a disaster happens. How do you repair that or help people through that? Whereas the Marshfield Resilience Hub is doing that, but also looking to the future, what the future needs for a town in order to continue to thrive would be. Sounds like a great idea. Any other projects that you have coming up?
0: We actually have just created a makerspace that is also at the Old Schoolhouse Commons in one of the rooms that are normally for rent. And the Cooperation Vermont rented that space from the town. And there's a bunch of arts and crafts supplies and sewing supplies and that sort of thing. But we just put in a full suite of digital fabrication equipment, from CNCs to milling machines to laser cutters to 3D printers. And the idea in this initial space is to start to welcome the community in, to learn about this technology and find people in our community who are familiar with it but are trying to figure out ways to put it to collective purpose, so that we can start to access to democratize knowledge of and access to this type of technology, so that it's not just in the hands of the folks that tend to control both the economy and the technology that goes with it. You know, when I think about like the cell phones, right? Everybody told us that this was going to be, you know, the big freedom marker, right? It was going to make our lives so much simpler, so much more efficient, so much more connected, and all of these other things. And I think that that analysis could be made at this point that it has ultimately become another tool of our oppression.
1: Yeah.
0: Because it was democratized. And so with this new wave of technological advancements, you know, is it possible to create some interventions where it can be democratized, and then we can do something that I like to call relocalizing production? We have so many talented people within our community who are, you know, woodworkers and metal workers and even glassmakers and all of these things that are production related. And can we add this level of technology to it to where we could start to, again, go back to creating the things that we need for ourselves and our community locally?
1: Well, Michelle Edelman McCormick, you started off by talking about poly crisis. It seems to me that you folks at the Marshfield Resilience Hub and the citizens of Marshfield are finding poly solutions for some of those poly crises. Thank you so much for the work you're doing and for continuing to help our community to survive and thrive. Michelle Edelman McCormick, thank you for being with us on Gathering Peace.
0: Thank you so much, Joseph.
1: Today, of course, is July 4th. 250 years ago, the American colonies declared their independence from Great Britain and declared to the world that a new nation was being born that was dedicated to the proposition that all men are created equal, endowed by their Creator with certain inalienable rights. 11 years later, in 1787, many of the men who had met in Philadelphia, plus others, met there again to draft a new plan for governing the nation. And in 1789, the Constitution of the United States of America became the law of the land. That document, now amended 27 times, begins with three revolutionary words: We the people. It was we the people who formed a more perfect union, which would establish justice, ensure domestic tranquility, provide for the common defense, promote the general welfare, and secure the blessings of liberty. This had never happened in human history, and it was indeed revolutionary. We the people did this, not a king, a bishop, or a ruling class, but the people of the nation who established the government, which was intended to serve everyone in the nation, and not just a faction within it. But even a cursory reading of the history of the United States of America reveals two basic truths. The promises made in the Declaration and the Constitution have not been kept. As Martin Luther King said, America has defaulted on this promissory note insofar as her citizens of color are concerned. He could have added, Native Americans, women, LGBTQ people, Latinos, and Asians to the list of those generally excluded from the people by and for whom the Union was created. The second basic truth, also like the first, often suppressed, is, in my view, the truly great history of this nation. It is the history of the struggle of excluded classes to be included in the people. Those who fought, sometimes even at the cost of their lives, to force the ruling elites to extend the blessings of liberty and the security of justice to working people, former slaves, women, indigenous Americans, Asians, and LGBTQ people are the true heroes of this nation. It is they I celebrate today. It is to them I extend my wish for a happy birthday, America.

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Good morning from your late running DJ. Time is 10:05. You're tuned to WGDR, WGDH. My name is the Benj. I almost didn't even get that out right. I'm just going to turn this down even more, even though I like the groove a little bit in the background here. Welcome. Happy July 4th. I realize I've been doing radio since 1990, college and or community. And I believe this is my first ever July 4th show, like when my show, this wonderful show called Sex Fly, actually landed on the 4th of July. And I was driving here late because my dog was barking too loud. And I think I had too much sugar at the parade, the Montpelier parade yesterday. They make it too easy now. They used to just throw the candy out to the kids. And I guess, you know, somebody may have gotten hurt at some point. So now they hand the candy out very politely. And I was just sitting in a chair taking all this candy. And I think I have this sugar hangover, as pre-diabetics can sometimes have. So I'm running late. And it's 10:06. And it's July 4th, 2026. And I was thinking to myself, I've watched myself slowly, surely, fastly, poorly, well, go through many stages of growing up and emotional development on the radio. And I was thinking how in my early days I would have been so fiercely psyched to have a show on July 4th, because what an opportunity to tell the man it would have been. And I still feel very fiercely about politics and such, but I won't be playing all the songs that I would have been playing back then. So just to say that, I do have some really cool things, though. I do have, if you want to stay tuned, aside from me clearing my throat, I have an interview with Bob Wagner that I'm going to be playing in a few minutes. Bob Wagner's a phenomenal guitarist who he is a local wonder. He plays with the Cat Wright Band. He plays with the Mike Gordon Band. He does a lot of different things all over the state and close by regions. I first discovered him, so to speak, when Fatty B, the DJ extraordinaire, wonderful human being from Burlington, lead rapper of Beliz Baha, released an album a couple years ago called Gumbo, where he got all his favorite Vermonters to throw into the gumbo mix, including Bob Wagner on a song called Good Heart Money, which I think we'll play later. But here comes Fatty B with his amazing rap scene, and this dude sits down in a chair and just starts playing the richest bluesiest guitar and singing this hook that is just extraordinary. So I was like, who is that dude? And I've kind of been following him ever since. And then had the good fortune, I just want to sort of tell you how these things emerge, had the good fortune of connecting with this guy named Kevin, who runs a music distribution company called Royal Potato. I might be having that wrong because I'm still on my sugar high. I think it's Royal Potato Family. And he and I go way back, because back in the days when I was the urban music director at a different radio station up in Burlington, I was searching out vinyl and promos, and everybody would always give two copies, so I'd get one for the station and one for me. And Kevin was running this. I may have already mentioned this because I might have talked about it when I talked about my Adam Dorn interview, although some of you may not listen to me every single time I do my show, so I'll just repeat the story because it's worth it, which is Kevin was running this label, doing distribution and promo stuff for a record label that Joel Dorn was running, where he was re-releasing a lot of the early stuff that he loved on the Atlantic label, a lot of which he had produced, Joel Dorn had produced. So Kevin and I have stayed in touch, and over the years through Facebook and other insidious things like that, I guess semi-insidious, and Kevin and I've stayed connected. So that was when I was able to connect with him and interview Oliver Wood before the Wood Brothers played. And then in my wonderful little egocentric world of synchronicity, all of a sudden Bob Wagner and Kevin connected. So
Bob Wagner has this new album coming out, or may have already come out. We talk about the album, the recording of it. His first ever solo record after being a wonderful session man for 20 years. And Kevin is helping him put out this album. So we are going to play this Bob Wagner interview. I'm going to play a few songs before that, including one that is not so much a song, but is still one of my favorites, and is the July 4th tune, for sure. I do want to let you know that... Where is my little underwriting thing? Well, I do want to let you know that all of the opinions, thoughts, and other things are not representative of WGDR, WGDH, or of the. Oh, here it is. The following program presents the opinions of its participants and producers. It does not reflect the official opinion of WGDR, WGDH, or its licensee, Central Vermont Community Radio. You can share your thoughts with the station via WGDR.org or by calling the studio at 802-454-7762. So we're going to get into some Bob Wagner stuff from his album, stuff he's played on, as well as what I think is a pretty marvelous interview. He was very revealing and thoughtful in terms of sharing his process around a lot of things. So, but first, from my old neighbor, Allen Ginsberg, he's got a little thing he wants to say about our country.

when I was somebody pushing sinus much in the engine. 19. America. America, I've given you all, and now I'm nothing. America, $2.27, January 17th, 1956. I can't stand my own mind. America, when will we end the human war? Go fuck with your atom bomb. I don't feel good. Don't bother me. I won't write my poem till I'm in my right mind. America, when will you be angelic? When will you take off your clothes? When will you look at yourself through the grave? When will you be worthy of your million Trotskyites? America, why are your libraries full of tears? America, when will you send your eggs to India? I'm sick of your insane demands. When can I go into the supermarket and buy what I need with my good looks? America, after all, it is you and I who are perfect, not the next world. Your machinery is too much for me. You made me want to be a saint. There must be some other way to settle this argument. Burroughs is in Tangiers. I don't think he'll come back. It's sinister. Are you being sinister, or is this some form of practical joke? I'm trying to come to the point. I refuse to give up my obsession. America, stop pushing. I know what I'm doing. America, the plum blossoms are falling. I haven't read the newspapers for months. Every day somebody goes on trial for murder. America, I feel sentimental about the Wobblies. America, I used to be a communist when I was a kid. I'm not sorry. I smoke marijuana every chance I get. I sit in my house for days on end and stare at the roses in the closet. Whenever I go to Chinatown, I get drunk and never get laid. My mind is made up. There's going to be trouble. You should have seen me reading Marx. I have mystical visions and cosmic vibrations. America, I still haven't told you what you did to Uncle Max after he came over from Russia. I'm addressing you. Are you going to let your emotional life be run by Time magazine? I'm obsessed by Time magazine. I read it every week. Its cover stares at me every time I slink past the corner candy store. I read it in the basement of the Berkeley Public Library. It's always telling me about responsibility. Businessmen are serious. Movie producers are serious. Everybody's serious but me. It occurs to me that I am America. I'm talking to myself again. Asia is rising against me. I haven't got a Chinaman's chance. I'd better consider my national resources. My national resources consist of two joints of marijuana, millions of genitals, an unpublishable private literature that goes 1,400 MPH, and 25,000 mental institutions. I say nothing about my prisons, nor the millions of underprivileged who live in my flower pots under the light of 500 suns. I have already abolished the whorehouses of France. Tangiers are the next to go. My ambition is to be president, despite the fact that I'm a Catholic. America, how can I write a holy litany in your silly mood? I will continue, like Henry Ford. My strophes are as individual as his automobiles, more so, they're all different sexes. America, I will sell you strophes, 2,500 apiece, 500 down on your old strophe. America, free Tom Mooney. America, save the Spanish loyalists. America, Sacco and Vanzetti must not die. I am the Scottsboro Boys. America, when I was 7, Mama took me to communist cell meetings. They sold us garbanzos, a handful per ticket. A ticket cost a nickel and the speeches were free. Everybody was angelic and sentimental about the workers. It was all so sincere, you have no idea what a good thing the party was in 1835. Scott Nearing was a grand old man, a real mensch. Mother Bloor made me cry. I once saw Israel Amter plane. Everybody must have been a spy. America, you don't really want to go to war. America's them bad Russians. Them Russians, and them Chinamen, and them Russians. The Russia wants to eat us alive. The Russia's power mad. She wants to take our cars from out our garages. Her wants to grab Chicago. Her needs Red Readers' digests. Her wants our auto plants in Siberia. Him big bureaucracy running our filling stations. That no good. Ugh, him make Indians learn read. Him need big black niggers. Ah. Her make us all work 16 hours a day. Help. America, this is quite serious. America, this is the impression I get from looking in the television set. America, is this correct? I'd better get right down to the job. It's true, I don't want to join the army or turn lathes and precision parts factories. I'm nearsighted and psychopathic anyway.

0: out of your music?
1: Money. How much is that for money?
0: Yeah, that's a good question. Are you a rich man? You have a lot of possessions?
1: What does that make you rich? I don't have that type of richness. My richness is life.

Aisha, I didn't mean to play that next. Sorry for a little bit of sloppiness this morning. My name is Ben. This is Sex Flying. WGDR, WGDH. We just heard a wonderful tune, but you heard it yourself, so I don't really know if I need to say that. From a 2022 album called Gumbo by Fatty B. We heard a tune called Good Heart Money, featuring Bob Wagner on guitar, with the hook that he had thought of, that he came up with. I remember talking to Fatty B about this album before it came out, and he couldn't stand waiting to share this tune with people. He was so excited about Bob Wagner and what he did on this track, and that was the first time I'd heard of Bob Wagner. And now I know about him, and I got a chance to talk to him last week, which was really great, and I'm going to share that with you all. We did the song before Good Heart Money, was a tune off of Bob Wagner's record. The record's called I've Been Down, that is out now on all sorts of platforms. You can go to his Bandcamp and order the vinyl or download it immediately, or just stay tuned to WGDR and I'll play more. But we played a tune on that album called Richest Man on Earth that I had so many questions about, but we didn't get to. But it just seemed apt, my own interpretation of it, in a way, I guess, for July 4th. So, if you want to give me a call, number of the station here is 802-454-7762. We're going to jump into this interview. This is Mr. Bob Wagner, guitar player extraordinaire, wonderful Vermont session musician, does all sorts of really good stuff, including the Hug Your Farmer fundraiser thing that comes, I believe, every year. And he's got this new record out, first solo joint that he's ever released, recorded in Nashville. But I'm going to let him tell you more about it. Thanks for tuning in.

0: Ooh, that was one last mistake. Here we go. Here's to a mistake-free 4th of July. Here's Bob Wagner on the mic with me from last week.
1: There we go. Okay, I'm back. There we go.
2: Okay, can you hear me?
1: Yeah, sorry. I hit the big red button thinking it was the record button, but it was the end Zoom button.
2: Never hit the big red button.
1: Yeah. So thanks for joining. I guess I wanted to start off with an experience I had with your new record, if that's okay.
2: Sure. Yeah.
1: Which is I drove down to Middlebury. I'm in Montpelier, like you asked. Yeah. So I drove down to Middlebury to see an old friend of mine who was up visiting from like seventh grade. And I listened to your record on the way back from Montpelier, from Middlebury to Montpelier. And it was one of those like quintessential, gorgeous Vermont days. Yeah. And Addison County, for some reason, has like a particular Vermont thing for me, which is it's still like lots of farms and, you know, and talk about the perfect soundtrack.
2: Cool.
1: It was so amazing because every song just kind of brought me into this experience, and knowing that you've done a lot of work in Vermont and work with a lot of Vermonters, and then being able to experience it as a Vermont experience just was like, it was transcendent.
2: That's awesome.
1: So not that everyone is, it's a wonderful new record, your record called I've Been Gone. And not that people need the perfect setting to hear it, but
2: I mean, yeah.
1: But
2: I think, and on that drive, pretty much any record is the perfect record.
1: You know? Yeah.
2: There might be a little bias there. It's like, it's hard to not enjoy whatever's happening when you're on that.
1: Well, it certainly wakes up the senses, but so does your album in a lot of different ways. And I wanted to start, I interviewed Oliver Wood a few weeks ago before they played at the Flynn.
2: Oh, good.
1: And I knew you had this connection with Kevin Calabro and the Royal Potato group. I don't know if Kevin shared with you that he and I have known each other for like 30 years because he used to do promo stuff for a record label called 32 Jazz. And I was on WREV at the time and I used to traveled to New York and he would like hand me piles of CDs back in those days.
2: Right on.
1: So it was great because I saw you first, Bob, when you played for Fatty B's Gumbo show.
2: Oh yeah. Wow, nice.
1: And Fatty B I've been over to his house a little bit earlier and he played me some of the record before it came out, and that he's like, I gotta play you this Good Heart Money song. I gotta play you this.
2: Wow.
1: And he told me the story about you kind of coming up with, like, how the two of you worked to kind of come up with that idea and all of that. And so I was really drawn to that and very excited about hearing it live and then watching you come in and play it. It just really hit me. So I've been a huge Bob Wagner fan ever since, which isn't that long considering how long you've been in the game.
2: What a fun introduction. And I don't think enough people know about that great project that he put together.
1: Yeah, it was amazing. Yeah. And feeling what I felt was the joy and excitement that he talked about working with you and what you brought to the project, which was part of it. So
2: that was a great collaboration. It really was. It was that song in particular. I don't even know exactly where to point people to go check that out, but I think it's over in his world.
1: I think it's on Bandcamp. Well, I'll point folks to it, but
2: oh, please
1: I don't want to take away from your record.
2: point me to it too.
1: Okay.
2: No, that was just really neat. I had this like chorus hook in my mind, like that was sitting in a pile for like years.
1: Mm-hmm.
2: And when this project came up, I was like, oh, I wonder if this would be a good chance to use this thing. And anyway, long story short, it was just a nice natural collaboration. He just did such a great job putting that project together for people.
1: Yeah. So that kind of leads me into this next question, which is, this is your first solo record.
2: Mm-hmm.
1: And you've been playing music with lots of people for 20 years, a couple of long time.
2: Yeah.
1: Playing with Cat Wright, playing with a whole bunch of different folks, doing a lot, and playing with Mike Gordon. playing with a lot of or a lot of projects around Vermont, including the Hug Your Farmer program, raising money, and you're stepping into your own solo gig. And I'm so curious about your experience of that. I know that a lot of the songs on the record you've had, like you were talking about, in your pocket for a long time.
2: Some of them are pretty old, and we're like kind of in the pile that was like growing of songs, and then some of them were finished the morning of the recording. So it's kind of a mix of new and old, which was pretty fun, because I ended up, I think, recording probably about two records worth, and then had to like slim it down. Pretty maybe rookie move in some ways for like a first record. Like, I'm gonna go record 17 songs and then pick my favorite 10. And so that just made the whole process longer, more expensive.

0: And that's sort of the one of the amazing things about healing and watching people heal is that
1: turned into it's not really like a breakup song anymore.
0: like love continues from being this incredible supporting musician that all these people want to kind of bring into their gigs and stepping into that solo idea, like what that was like for you.
1: Sure. Yeah. Can I? I've played a lot of, gigs just under my own name for just as long as I'm like a collaborator with other people. It's just that they're usually more geared towards like a theme or like a Bob Wagner and Friends thing, which is much more of like a jam thing with like who knows who's going to be on the bill. And I've just done a ton of like one-offs as well, like a celebration of Bill Withers, a night of John Lennon, a night of the band, the Jimi Hendrix Band of Gypsies night, like stuff like that. Just me getting to dig into the works of like music that I just really love. It's not like I'm familiar with being out and playing shows under my name, but the big difference here is just playing my tunes, and like maybe making that more the focus. Though I'm still kind of like figuring that out because there's a number of tunes off this record I really enjoy playing out live, and then there's other times where I'm just like, oh, people are wanting to have a good time and party and rip it up, and it's like, do we want to play Dear Depression right now, or should we just play something fun?
0: Or I've been down. I could see sort of is not the one that's going to get the party started.
1: It's not going to get the party started. Oddly enough, I think that one works so great as like an electric tune. We recorded it more as like a really stripped down acoustic thing, which is, I really enjoy. I really love that recording so much. Like Oliver Wood and John Lund, the way everybody is on that song. But when I play it out live, it's like I'll do it with like an electric band, and it's like has a certain triumphant feel to it
0: I bet.
1: when it's played loud.
0: I really need to hear that. I was actually just listening. I want to go through a few of the songs, but that one I was listening to first for some reason it like popped up in my algorithm this morning as like the lead single, I guess, so to speak, on Spotify. And there's something that's so moving about it in that the lyric, there's not a lot of lyrics, but the way I felt and heard the song was like it covers all of life. Like, I've been down so low, I've been up so high, love continues, and then I've been gone, and then I'm gone. And I was really struck by, I hate using the word simplicity because that like feels like it almost undervalues it, but it was like you captured my experience a little bit of like the human experience of each four things,
1: Well, good. That song was like, I don't really like to tell people, like what the thing.

0: And since then, the song for me has turned into it's not really like a breakup song anymore. It hasn't been for a long time. We were playing it with Cat Wright for the last few years, and we were closing a lot of shows with it, and it really kind of took on this air of, we would send it out to anybody in the audience that was like missing somebody, that had lost somebody. And it really has taken on more of like a feel about like processing grief, and loss. And that might have been born out of a romantic thing, but I feel that so much more, that song a lot more now about grief and loss, for somebody that you lose, that passes away.
1: I have to warn you, Bob, that in my other life I'm a therapist, so I just need to
0: In my other life, that's what I was gonna be.
1: Okay, perfect. So, I mean, what you're speaking to, I love, like, so you wrote the song 20 years ago in response to the divorce you were going through? Okay. And that's sort of the one of the amazing things about healing and watching people heal is that the experience of going through grief, that then it can feel like a transcendence that opens things up in terms of like receiving the more of the deeper feelings of loss that then are accompanied by love and transcendence in a way of the hurt when it moves around. So.
0: Grief is such a special, I mean, it's obviously such a hard emotion to wrestle with, but it's such a special, like, bubble or cocoon of the human experience. When you lose someone close to you, more maybe more so when someone passes away versus a romantic thing ending, you enter this space that is so unlike any other part of the human experience. And at least for me, dealing with that and other times in my life, like losing my father and other people in life, it's like you go into this space and you just learn so much about like yourself real quick. And it also just kind of turns everything, things get really simple in a way. It's like things get, for me anyway, it gets easier to just see like things get a little bit more black and white, not in like a bad way, but in like a simple way, like easier to just see what's really important in life,
1: And maybe that's kind of what you're saying is so great, because I maybe that's what like my spirit was picking up with a little bit on the song, is that there's such a simplicity to the song. There's like four statements, and yet they encompass so much, like so much to just be in each one of those places. So I love that.
0: I'm glad you like it. I really am.
1: What is it like to keep to not to keep playing, but like to have had that song in the works for 20 years and sort of the evolution of the experience of playing it and like bringing in Jono Ricks and Oliver Wood with you and all of that?
0: Well, one thing maybe is worth noting is that song on the record is like the only song that we did where we all just kind of like got really close in the in we were all in the same room together. So instead of like being in a studio with like in the isolation room and this booth and this booth and all that stuff, like we all just got really close.
1: Or even in different parts of the country.
0: Right. Totally. And we all just got really close, put the mics up, and it was like it just kind of felt really important to me. I was like, no matter like what happens on the take, I kind of just want the experience. Like I want to look back on the experience of this recording and have the memory of performing this song closely with these musicians that I just like, adore like so much. And versus like going for this like overproduced thing, because with that song's like a little bit too precious to me. And I was in some way, I was just like, if I go down that wormhole, I don't think I'll ever be happy. It's like I kind of need to record it kind of like warts and all. And yeah, when I look back on it, I'm like, yeah, it's certainly not my best vocal performance in my life, that's for sure. But it's like

0: Oh well, you know, just it's kind of a good experiment, and just like let it go, let it be what it is, because I'm still very happy about having that memory of us just like kind of working through the song together closely, just like and just not really, overdoing it.
1: Yeah, that's great. I saw them when they played at the Flynn recently, and there was a moment where the three of them step up to the mic.
0: Yeah.
1: Like it reminds you, like there's like
0: A big moment.
1: on a tight wire in a way. They're just the vulnerability of that and asking the crowd to be quiet because otherwise we wouldn't be able to hear them. Like it just created such a sweet, vulnerable intimacy in that moment. So I can envision those guys with you, the three of you there with that.
0: That was pretty great. And I don't want to waste the opportunity to say that I think that John Oricks's piano playing on that is just like, it's just some of the best piano playing I think I've like ever heard.
1: It's, yeah. I when I was at the Flynn show, I don't want to take it away from your album, but when I was at the Flynn show and he's playing there, it's the three of them. I like leaned over to my friend. I was like, "Are they just piping in the keyboard? Like, where
0: Oh
1: is
0: yeah.
1: that coming from?" And then I realized that he's drumming with his left hand and killing it on the keyboard with his right, which defies any expectation I have of like human capacity. I mean, it was just really marvelous. So, and hearing him on your record and bringing, because he rips, and a bunch of the songs on this album, you guys rip. I mean, like funk, like deep, whatever we want to call it, Americana, kind of like, but there's that funk in it. And so, starting off the record like that's another thing of being like brought in immediately.
0: Well, just everybody, Mark Radebaugh on drums, John Oricks, Josh Weinstein, Reese Williams, like, and then Larry Jomatz, geez. Those guys get in a room, they're gonna do
1: Yeah,
0: what they do.
1: it's great. It's great. I mean, I'm an old funk head. Like when I started on WREV, all I played was like funk and soul. And so now in the expansion to hear you guys rip it in a
0: Totally.
1: way that stands up to like all that stuff too is really, really
0: Yeah.
1: cool.
0: Yeah, that's kind of a default for me if I'm out, spinning records somewhere. That's kind of
1: Yeah,
0: the
1: you can tell. I mean, I love even just hearing your eclecticism in terms of the stuff you do in terms of covering, like to do Grateful Dead and Bill Withers. And I know also the Pink Floyd stuff like that you do. Like, yeah.
0: Yeah, I've played of like a handful of Grateful Dead shows, but I've kind of steered clear of that world kind of on purpose. I mean, I have played a handful of those like kind of shows, but I've made it a point to not have a career as like a Grateful Dead musician performer. It's kind of a more of a conscious decision. But Pink Floyd, that said, like, yeah, I have this whole other side project, with my dudes that is like a really special, weird Pink Floyd adventure.
1: I've been told by a friend of mine, Pat Quimby. I don't know if you know, like he said, you got it. He's like, you got to check that out. So that'll be on my list when you're done with this tour of your record. So.
0: I don't really know what to say about it, but like, yeah, that's a special thing.
1: Cool.
0: Like, especially with the visual component, we have this tremendous live digital projection designer who is just like a decade ahead of the game, and so the visual aspect with that project, Dark Side of the Mountain, is like this very unique and overwhelming
1: Cool.
0: visual and sonic experience.
1: Right. It's so great as you're talking about that's just like this record being like also that you record, you're a Vermont artist, but that you recorded this in Nashville and just like, you're what's coming up as a theme sort of as we're talking is all this kind of eclecticism and bringing all these things in, but like making it yours, that's this is Bob, this is all this stuff through Bob Wagner, right? And I'm just like doing it in Vermont and Nashville, and I'm wondering if you. If you notice a difference in terms of a feeling of being, of playing, recording in either one of those places, because Nashville is country, but it's different. It's really different than Vermont. So.
0: Yeah, it certainly is. In Vermont, it's like, I'm working with friends that I've known for decades. And then going to Nashville is like, there's this for me, because I haven't spent much time there. There's this really wonderful sense of newness and freshness and energy, you know, it's like, because it's all new. So when I was down there, you know, it's like, wake up in the morning, coffee, get the guitar out on the porch and start making notes about what you want to tackle that day in the studio. And, you know, you get into the studio and there's just like new people and new sounds and new spaces. And, you know, that's all just like so inspiring. And not to mention, you know, yeah, on the new people front, sometimes you get to work with new people just because you are in Nashville and that person just happens to live down the street.
1: And can you tell the story about there was someone who wanted to play with, and the person in the studio was like, I have his number if you want me to call him.
0: Yeah, so that's Lara Jo Metz, who is lead guitar. You know, most people will know him from he's the lead guitar player with Sturgill Simpson, who now goes by Johnny Blue Skies. And Lara has his own thing going now too, which is great that I'm excited to check out. So I've been a fan of his guitar playing ever since the Sturgill Simpson Meta Modern Sounds and Country Music came out. I want to say that was like 2012, but don't quote me on it, 2014. I think that's about as perfect a record as I've ever heard in my life. Like
1: Wow.
0: beginning to end. Do you know that record?
1: I don't, but I'm gonna.
0: Oh, please. I would be shocked if it didn't become a lifelong favorite of yours.
1: Wow. Okay.
0: Yeah, top to bottom, there's not one song to skip. There's not one weak link. It's like a perfect, can I curse?
1: Nope.
0: Okay. It's a perfect record.
1: Yeah. Trump will definitely come after us. He wants to shut down GDR, I'm sure. So.
0: Well, that his guitar playing, I just fell so in love with because of that record. And so yeah, just the quick story is I was on my last day of tracking in Nashville. I was down there by myself. I was cleaning up, you know, some vocal harmonies, and I was going to put down like a guitar solo or two on a song, you know, overdub stuff. And I was right about to do some guitar solo stuff, and we were on a lunch break, and me and the engineer were hanging out. Brooke Sutton, who, you know, runs the studio, owns the studio there, the studio in Nashville. And he starts telling me about the session that's coming in starting the next day for like a week. And I can't remember the artist's name, but he's telling me all the people on the session. And I think it was like Homer Steinweiss on drums. And I was like, whoa. And then he's listen, maybe it was Ted Pecchio on bass. I'm like, oh, great. And then he's like, Lars Jo Metz on guitar. And I was like, whoa, he's coming? And he's like, yeah, he's like, do you know him? I was like, dude, I was like, I gotta be honest with you. Like, there's like two guitar players in Nashville that if I could call to be on this next song that I was about to go play guitar on, I would. It would be him or Jim Oblong. And he's like, well, do you want me to text him? And I was just like, you know, my mouth is like open. Like, are you serious? Like, you could just text him? And he's like, well, we could just see if he's free. Hour or two later, he's walking his stuff in the door, and because he was just like, well, I'm going to be in here for the next week anyway, I'll just bring my stuff in early. And you know, he's like, I got like a few hours before I got to be home. I got like 2 hours. So, and long story short, you know, he hopped on three tracks and just burned the thing to the ground.
1: What was that? What
0: And
1: was that like to have that happen so quickly? Like you didn't even have much time for anticipation of this like dream miracle-ish kind of thing happening.
0: I mean, I don't know. To me, it was just like, this is just literally quintessential Nashville magic. Like one of your guitar heroes walks in the room, lays down one of the most beautiful solos on like a song that I had just recorded that day or the day before. It was
1: Which
0: weird. Like, I don't want to
1: tune is that?
0: richest man on earth.
1: Okay, yep.
0: You know, I don't want to ramble too much, but like, I went down there to clean up some stuff, but I had written this song just before getting down there. And against all logic, I was like, no, I need to record this song. Like, I already have too many songs for this record, but I have to record this song right now. And luckily, Reese Williams and Mark Ratabow were free to come in and track bass and drums. very last minute. They came in, we made the recording. Mark plays a chicken coop for a drum set on that song. And

0: Wow.
1: And I was just like, my mouth is like open. Like, are you serious? Like, you could just text him. And he's like, well, we could just see if he's free. Hour or two later, he's walking his stuff in the door. And because he was just like, well, I'm going to be in here for the next week anyway. I'll just bring my stuff in early. And
0: Wow.
1: he's like, I got like a few hours before I got to be home. I got like 2 hours. So, and long story short, he hopped on three tracks and just
0: Wow.
1: burned the thing to the ground.
0: What was that like to have that happen so quickly? Like you didn't even have much time for anticipation of this like dream miracle-ish kind of thing happening.
1: I mean, I don't know. To me, it was just like, this is just literally quintessential Nashville magic. Like one of your guitar heroes walks in the room, lays down one of the most beautiful solos on like a song that I had just recorded that day or the day before. It was
0: Which
1: weird. I don't want
0: tune is that?
1: to Richest Man on Earth.
0: Okay, yep.
1: I don't want to ramble too much, but like I went down there to clean up some stuff, but I had written this song just before getting down there. And against all logic, I was like, no, I need to record this song. Like, I already have too many songs for this record, but I have to record this song right now. And luckily, Reese Williams and Mark Ratabow were free to come in and track bass and drums very last minute. They came in, we made the recording. Mark plays a chicken coop for a drum set on that song. And then it was time to do some guitar solo, and Larry was there, and I was like, would you listen to this song? And he listened to it, and he's like Estonian, and he's kind of like got like a kind of a stoic pros stoic kind of demeanor. And he just like looks over at me, he's like, I like your voice. And I was like, oh good. And then I had this like weird funky old silver tone guitar that I had brought down there with me, and he looked at it and he's like, what is this? And I was like, I just got this on Craigslist. It's this cool funky 60s silver tone. And he just kind of like eyeballed it, and then I put it in his hands, and he just took it in the room and just put a slide on and laid down this slide solo that, to me, I'm like, man, I think that's about as timeless as a guitar solo as I've ever heard.
0: Wow. And it wasn't even his guitar. I mean, it wasn't
1: No,
0: even a guitar. He was just
1: it's like he'd never even played that model guitar
0: that
1: ever.
0: almost doesn't feel like a real story, this
1: Yeah,
0: whole
1: man,
0: thing.
1: it was so, for me, it was all very, very goosebumpy,
0: That's amazing. I guess also the other question I have, like talking about Nashville, like you're talking about these are like new folks. You've been playing with these other folks you're really familiar with, doing great stuff. Was there anything about, and maybe I'm romanticizing it, but was there anything about like sort of the essence of recording in Nashville, like like it being a hub and such a historic hub of music?
1: Well, it was just really inspiring because, like, every day the schedule was like, wake up, go to the studio, do your best. And then afterwards, there was about enough time to, like, catch dinner, like, a quick dinner somewhere and maybe a drink somewhere, because I'm trying not to stay out late and overdo it, while you're. But, it'd be like our. I think it was like the first night in town. I was like, well, we're going to go to Jane's Hideaway. Rest in peace. I think Jane's is closed now. And see, my buddy Brett Lanier play pedal steel with Timbo. Timbo is just the world's greatest singer, maybe. Like, check him out when you can. He's a Nashville-based singer songwriter, and he just has he basically he sounds like the Marlboro Man. He's got this voice that you hear it in one note and it's him. It's just like a real gift of a voice, and he's just like a human jukebox, just song song song song. So being down there was so inspiring. My first night, we go see these guys play on a Monday night to a room of about 10 people. And one of those people, I see Molly Tuttle walks in and hits the dance floor, I think, with her partner, and then they leave. And then a few minutes later, Sierra Farrell walks in and gets up on stage and does a few songs. And I'm like, with Timbo, and I'm just like, what is going on here? This is a Monday night, And it just feel, you know, there's 10 people in the room. Two of them are some of the best torn acts in the
0: Wow, yeah.
1: world right there.
0: The time is 11 o'clock, 11:01 to be precise. My name is Benj. The name of the show is Sex Fly. We're listening to an interview I did with Bob Wagner that we recorded last week or a week or so ago. Bob has a brand new record out. And we're going to keep listening and talking to him. But I want to remind you that you're tuned to WGDR, Plainfield, Vermont, WGDH, Hardwick, Vermont, 91.1 FM in Plainfield, 91.7 FM in Hardwick. Also, you can listen to it anywhere in the world for the most part, as long as there's that internet thing, WGDR.org. If you want to give me a call, I'm going to be on for another hour, finishing up the Bob Wagner interview and then playing more songs and hoping that I will not hit the wrong button again. It's a little bit hot in the station and I had too much sugar at the 4th of July parade. That's what I'm attributing it to. But I hope you're enjoying this interview and music, indeed.
1: So great.
0: Wow. I imagine
1: So
0: that
1: just
0: could.
1: yeah, a lot of just it's an inspiring town.
0: I bet I was thinking like inspiring, just keeping the juice flowing for you recording
1: Totally.
0: there.
1: Yeah.
0: Well, yeah. I was curious about a couple other tunes. One, I just have to say, Jesus Coffee, etc., may be like my favorite title of a song, partially because it just speaks to my own like personal spiritual needs
1: Yeah.
0: in a way. Those three things.
1: Sure.
0: I just love that. I'm also really curious because I was listening to the album without like looking at the songs.
1: Yeah.
0: And so then to hear you go into Daniel, I was really struck by and curious about that because it's the Elton John tune, that Daniel, for those of you who don't know, because they're not looking, like that is such a what's the word? I mean, it's a classic tune. Probably the majority of people who are list going to listen to your record will know that version. They'll know the Elton John version of Daniel,
1: Yeah.
0: and it will bring them to that, which it did for me for sure, for like particular reasons. So I was just curious about like what about that tune, especially given that you had all these tunes that you wrote that you wanted to get on there, to
1: Yeah.
0: write to cover a song that is so well known in a way that. I imagine there must be a reason you really wanted to put that out because it's a song that everybody knows. You know what I'm saying? Like your version of it. So I was really curious about that.
1: Sure. Well, it was a happy accident.
0: Okay.
1: So I was working on a different song, me, Josh, and Jono. And Jono was playing his shitar percussion rig. And I was playing this rubber bridge guitar of Oliver's. And we had the sound really kind of dialed in for this other song of mine that we were working on, The River, which didn't make it on to the record. But the sound was like really good. And right as we had that sound happening, I was like, hey guys, if you wouldn't mind, could we make a quick recording of Daniel? I want to make a quick recording of it, only not for the record, but just to send to my family, because that song has a very special place in my family's history. And so we hit record and we did a take. And I know we've cut it off now, but at the end of the take, you know, it's like it's still rolling. And you can hear us all go like, whoa, that was good. You know, and it was definitely not something I was thinking about putting on the record, but I just fell like deeply in love with the recording of it. And then was just kind of like, you know what? This does fit on the record. And the significance of it for me is, you know, my Uncle Dan, was my earliest like musical influence. He was a self-taught piano player and singer. You know, he just played by ear. He could play anything after hearing it. And he was a gay man living out and in the 70s and 80s in New York City. And he was just like, in a large family, he was like the shining favorite, He entered the room and the room just like lit up. And I just kind of adored him growing up. And he was like my first introduction into like seeing somebody play music in a space and seeing how it changes the space. Because he would like get behind the piano, at Christmas, and we'd have 20, 30 people in there, and then all of a sudden it's a Broadway show,
0: Like the air feels different, like you've been transported to another, yeah.
1: Yes. And like, at 5 years old, I'm looking at that going like, what just happened? Like this is like literal magic. Like what's going on? This is everything's different now that this is happening. So that's like what started me playing music was him for sure. And and his he passed away eventually from the AIDS epidemic. And but his life was I just can't overstate how significant it is to like just like my family's story over the year.
0: Yeah. Wow. And so that's, thank you for sharing that story. I mean, to then like record that personally for your family and just like giving them the gift of that.
1: I
0: And
1: was just
0: then,
1: thinking I'll send it in an email, to the family thread. Like, here you go, we this song played at his funeral. It's always been a special song for us.
0: So then to like open that up to public, like, is that, how does that feel? I'm just curious. There's the therapist in me again asking.
1: Totally. I mean, it feels deeply cathartic for me. Anybody who's like a close friend of mine, knows about the story of my Uncle Dan and his place in our family and what his the losing him kind of did, the chain reactions that that had in my family and how that affected many of our lives. And so it's just it's pretty heavy. Oh, I can't curse. It's pretty heavy stuff. But it's also really deeply beautiful. And I was just, very happy we got a good take, because I certainly wouldn't want to share something, share that song without it being a good one. And quick side note, I don't miss an opportunity to tell people that I read somewhere that that song, Elton John's, original song, Daniel Elton and his songwriter Bernie, that song was written and recorded on the same day. Like in the morning, Bernie woke up and like got the paper and read this story about a Vietnam vet who had come home and wasn't getting the support that they needed. Shocker. And Bernie wrote that song right after reading this article, and Elton was working in the studio that day. I think it was like the story's like, and then Bernie like marched it upstairs or downstairs, puts it in front of Elton on the piano. He puts it to music, and then they like roll tape.
0: That's crazy. Okay.
1: Like crazy. I mean, I've read that, and don't quote me on it. I can't say if it's true or not, but I've read that a few places, and man, that blows me away. Also, there was a third verse. I went on a weird deep dive at one point.
0: That's
1: There's a
0: yeah.
1: third there's a third verse that Bernie wrote, and Elton axed it on the spot. And he was like, no, we can't tell people how the story ends. You gotta like let him just wallow.
0: Okay. Did you consider recording it? I mean, is it even like, I don't know,
1: Oh,
0: it's available.
1: I might have found the axed third verse in like a Reddit, in like a subreddit somewhere. I don't remember the words.
0: I love it too. Again, you know, like for you to have such a personal story around it. And I remember hearing that song when I was maybe 9 or 10 or something, and I can still remember the feeling of the song. There's just this like sort of sad yet longing familial connection. I'm an only child, so I didn't know what that was, but it still had this meaning to me. And then one of my best friends in high school's name was Daniel, And that song was also really meaningful to him, you know, having the name Daniel and having an older sister who like played that for him. And so again, it's like such a amazing thing to put on your album because it is one of the songs that so many people, I think, are going to have some kind of personal experience of before they listen to your version. Like, I imagine everybody who has a brother Daniel has heard that song. There's some way that a meaning pops out to them. That's really, I love that. I guess I want to mention, again, I should say you're tuned to WGDR, Plainfield, Vermont, WGDH Hardwick. Talking to Bob Wagner, new album out on all platforms. I think you're releasing it on vinyl also.
1: It is out on vinyl,
0: Which is
1: and
0: a beautiful thing. Not on 10 inch, but maybe that'll be the next project. I'll try to talk Kevin into releasing a special a
1: That'd be
0: small
1: great.
0: version of it. And then you're also going to be playing at the Flynn Space on August 16th.
1: Two
0: Two
1: shows.
0: shows, 5 o'clock and 8 o'clock. So I guess I have two questions. One is, what are you doing until then? What for the rest of the summer, other than jumping in the water this afternoon?
1: I'm kind of, what am I doing this summer? I'm playing my regular kind of gigs around Vermont. I got like some residencies at some, places which keep me sharp. I do like a residency down at Hotel Champlain at Original Skiff there, and which is a great opportunity for me to like play with some different people and work through a lot of
0: Can you
1: different
0: get
1: instruments.
0: for the listeners, can you sort of give more of the specifics of the gigs?
1: Wednesdays at Original Skiff at Hotel Champlain from 6 to 8 p.m. And they do like, the food there's great, but they do like these wonderful like specials, like a $10 burger and $5 drinks. Like, where can you find a $10 burger these days? It's just a great gig for me to like play with Josh Weinstein and Dan Ryan, or with Matt Flinner, who's the world's greatest mandolin player, who just happens to live in
0: Wow,
1: Vermont.
0: okay.
1: Also one of the better banjo players in the world. He just
0: I love Bob that like people can follow you and your amazing musicianship, and you are also like leading them to all these other
1: Oh
0: amazing
1: man.
0: musicians as
1: If
0: well.
1: you're somebody that plays the mandolin, you already know who Matt Flinner is. You don't need me to tell you. But so on Wednesdays we do that at Original Skiff, and you kind of never know who might pop by, and that's just a great fun casual gig. And then in July I'm doing some Thursdays at Shelburne Vineyard, out their outdoor situation out there, and I'll be bringing some different folks with me there. And let's see, got something down in Killington in August right before the album release shows, with the band with John O'Ricks on it, and doing in Killington doing the cooler for the Cooler in the Mountain series. Oh shoot, I hope I'm not missing anything. I'm kind of just at the moment, starting to look at the fall and trying to figure out where to go. I have some shows that are going to announce like in New York State and Newburgh, and then I'm getting some offers like in Nashville, surprisingly. I'm trying to, I don't want to say too much about that, but I'm trying to figure out, how to maybe make a tour happen down that way. So
0: For I have
1: there's
0: to
1: only
0: say, for some reason, that's not surprising to me at all, but
1: Well, the club that reached out to me really surprised me, I'll just say
0: Cool.
1: that.
0: That's awesome. So is that going to be sort of a tour, like an album tour, album release tour? Is that how you're thinking about it, or not so much, or?
1: If I'm able to string a tour together in the fall, then I guess we would call it that. But at the moment, I'm not really, what's the best way to put this? Until you know that you can sell like a certain amount of tickets in different markets, it's a real gamble. But, and so I don't want to put myself or anybody else involved in too risky of a situation. So, what I would love so much right now would be to go out and support some larger, like more established artists. I feel like that, would be a great move right now if the right opportunity came around. I'm just a little bit more hesitant about trying to like throw ourselves in the van and just go tour just to do it. It feels a little, I've just been doing this long enough now where I'm just like, yeah, it feels a little reckless, you
0: I
1: know?
0: bet, I bet, yeah, given the way the landscape of all this, so.
1: Yeah, it's anyone will tell you touring's tough, you know, even when things are good, and
0: Right.
1: when gas prices double and everything gets more
0: Yeah.
1: expensive and people aren't buying tickets as early as they used to, it's
0: Oh,
1: like
0: yeah.
1: it's scary out there.
0: Yeah, I bet. I hope though that whomever you're touring with, like you'll be selling the vinyl on the side too. I mean, it was great when I went to the Wood Brothers album. There's Oliver Wood's solo records on vinyl and Jono Rix's album that he did with his dad, and I'm like, oh my God. So yeah, so we want that vinyl out there, man.
1: Dude, it's out there. It's at my Bandcamp. It's at the website. It's at Royal Potato Family's website.
0: Awesome.
1: And if you see me playing a gig somewhere, I'll have a few copies with me.
0: Beautiful. Good. Good. Anything else, Bob, that you want to share with your new fledgling audience here on WGDR, or anything you want to say about this album that you've put out, your first solo record? And
1: No, I don't really need to say much more about the record. I just really appreciate people tuning in and checking it out. And I guess what I would say is, like, obviously, buying a record is hugely supportive for anybody that's, manufacturing a physical product these days for
0: yeah.
1: music. So one thing I just think that can't go overstated is sharing music with your friends. You know, if you hear some, or if there's something on this record that you like, please just send it to somebody.
0: Cool. I've already done that. But
1: Oh,
0: yes, that's what I
1: great.
0: help the whole audience. And that's part of why we do radio, man. So that's
1: Thanks,
0: awesome.
1: Sam.
0: We'll spread the word as much as we can.
1: And then also I would just say, keep showing up for live music. We're in a kind of a in Burlington right now, we're in kind of a funny spot, venue wise these days. So please show up as much as you can, and buy tickets early. And I mean, I guess shameless plug, I would say, for the album release shows. There is one thing I want to say. The Flynn Space. Have you been to the Flynn Space
0: Oh
1: before?
0: yeah, I love it. Yeah.
1: Do you remember the last time you were there?
0: Unfortunately, I say I love it, and then unfortunately, I think I saw Joe McPhee, jazz player there, for Jazz Fest in like the late 90s. So it's been a long time, I have to
1: Okay,
0: admit.
1: so it's been. It,
0: Yeah.
1: oh, they had the Flynn Space in the late 90s?
0: Either late night, maybe it was early two, yeah, it was late 90s. I definitely saw Joe McPhee down there. So
1: Very cool, very
0: yeah.
1: cool. Well, actually, I taught a little songwriting course down there last year, and I got very familiar with the space. I mean, I've always loved that space. In my opinion, it is the best listening room that we have in Burlington at the
0: Cool.
1: moment. It is criminally underutilized
0: Yeah.
1: for reasons I will not get into on right now.
0: Okay.
1: But it is, in my opinion, the best listening space that we have in the city of Burlington. It also happens to be home to one of my favorite grand pianos
0: Wow.
1: that I'm so excited to have Jono Rix with us that
0: Oh
1: night
0: boy.
1: to
0: Oh
1: get to
0: boy.
1: play.
0: Okay, good. I was going to ask if Jono was going to be there for that show. So, okay.
1: I guess the one thing I'd leave you with is that the album release show there, two shows, Sunday, August 16th. We're doing an early show and a later show, 5 p.m. and 8 p.m. And it's myself, Dan Ryan, Josh Weinstein, Jono Rix, and we're gonna have special guests to be announced. I think Kat Wright's gonna be joining us, and then
0: Nice.
1: I think Nicole Nelson might be joining us.
0: Oh, wow. Okay.
1: But
0: I don't think I can wait, Bob. I don't think I can wait till August for this. But I'll
1: just
0: have
1: put it on
0: to.
1: your calendar. It's like in August, you're gonna be looking for an excuse to go somewhere air conditioned.
0: Yes, for sure.
1: So we're going to get together down there for two shows, and I'm really excited about it. And and I got to send out some more invites to guests, and who knows who will pop by.
0: Awesome. Good. Bob, thank you so much for your time on this glorious Vermont Sunday, to
1: Thanks,
0: sit
1: man.
0: down
1: Thanks
0: with you
1: for having me.
0: about this. And yeah, so thanks for tuning in, everybody. We're going to be listening to some more tracks off Bob Wagner's new album, as well as I think some of the folks you mentioned. I'm inspired to dig in and find now. So we'll be playing more of that. And good luck with all of
1: Thanks.
0: this. And again, thank you. Thank you for sharing your music and your experience and your heart and all of that. So I really
1: I
0: appreciate it.
1: appreciate your time. Thanks for having me.
0: Okay, take care.

11:30, you're tuned to WGDR, WGDH. I finally hit the mark well. We just heard a couple tunes from Bob Wagner's solo release, including the title track we just heard. It's called I've Been Down. Before that, we heard the lead track, a tune called Sad and Lonesome, featuring, among other great players, Jono Ricks on keyboard. Bob Wagner's album came out last month. It is available on Bandcamp on vinyl, and it is very good. And I want to thank him for giving WGDR an hour or so of his time to talk about music and things. He's going to be playing to celebrate the release of this record. Not immediately, but in a month, and for a show that is very, very well worth any human being's time. He's going to be playing the Flint Space. Two performances on Sunday, August 16th. I believe, I think they're at 5 and 8, but you can check the FlynnVT.org for more information about that. Bob Wagner's going to be appearing with a bunch of guest folks who played on his album that he recorded out in Nashville, including Jono Ricks, and it sounds like Cat Wright, and maybe some other local wonderful folks. My name is Benj. This is Sexfly. I'm on the first Monday of... I'm on the first Saturday of every month. My brain is definitely not there, partially because I am currently sweating, and also because I went to the Vermont Montpelier 4th of July parade and was handed lots of candy, which my little fragile 50-something system is not really used to. So my brain is not it at its best. But you do have me for another half an hour if you want to stay tuned. As this show, this dear show called Sexfly that I've been doing for 30 years, is wont to do, we're going to jump. We're going to jump from the deep soul blues grit of Nashville and the Vermont rivers to something more along the lines of my random algorithm that my iTunes popped up yesterday, and we're going to get into some b-boy-ish. So this is a radical change, and we'll see where it goes for the next half hour. This is sort of how we do Sexfly, is how we wing things on the radio. So coming up next, this is B-Boy Contortion by a group called Idiot Proof, featuring Blaze and DJ Rip One. Thanks for tuning in. I hope you stay tuned.

Ah. Ah, the beauty of music. Coming up on noon, Willis is in the building. Rock and roll coming at ya at noon. My name is Benj. The name of the show is Sexfly. Want to thank you all for tuning in. Go check out the new Bob Wagner album. Jump in some water. Keep listening to music.

Okay, Hot for Love and Reckless by Judas Priest. I obviously had that on the wrong side. It would help if they print all more information so you can see which side is which on the albums. I hate when they do that or they misprint. Okay, we started off with, let's see, what did we hear? We heard a couple of Kiss songs, Watching You and one I haven't heard in a while. I'm spacing out. Definitely need my coffee. Good thing I have some. Happy 4th of July, even though it's kind of hypocritical that we're celebrating it, being that we're losing our rights and our independence due to a criminal. It's time to remove him. It's time to do your job, Congress. It really is. Okay, up next, I think this is Everybody's Working for the Weekend.

Well, it looks like I'm going to have to replace that album, but I love that album. It's America, and that was California Revisited. We also heard Don't Cross the River. They had albums from their album, America Homecoming. Good album. Up next, we got some Beatles. It's about time summer got here. Huh? A little bit hotter than normal, but it's about time because we had a rough beginning.

Well, we do know the president is guilty. All the evidence is clear. Yeah, I don't know why we're celebrating the 4th anymore, but happy 4th of July. Hope you enjoy your day. And remember to hydrate. Couple more for you, and then Box Full of Blues with John Foster.

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Welcome, everybody, to another edition of Box Full of Blues. Listen to the theme song while I get a pair of headphones at work.

That's better. There's something about being on the radio that, you know, you need to hear yourself. Otherwise, you feel like you're flying naked. Well, it's good to be back in the captain's chair after a couple weeks off. Had to undergo some body work, you know. When the Chevy's got a 100-some-odd thousand miles, it needs to go in for some tune-up. And one of the things they got me on is prednisone. So if I'm a little spaced out and all over the place today, you know, prednisone is like it's like speed without like the good part of it, like, you know, the happiness, the motivation, you know. And so anyway, we're going to start with some new stuff, some John Primer. And friends celebrating Teresa's Lounge in a CD called Tribute to Teresa's Lounge. And there's a picture of John in the front. I think it's got to be a little outdated because he was born in 1945. And, he certainly doesn't look like he's 80, that's for sure, on the front of this photo. Anyway, a little bit about John. Born March 5th, 1945 in Camden, Mississippi. United States, of course. Where else would Mississippi be? As an American Chicago blues and electric blues singer and guitarist who played behind Junie Wells in the house band at Teresa's Lounge, which this CD is celebrating, and as a member of the bands of Willie Dixon, Muddy Waters, and Magic Sam, before launching an award-winning career as a frontman, carrying forward the traditional Windy City sound. So, let me see, we got a little blurb sheet that went with it. After completing a tribute to his humble beginnings in Mississippi, the three-time Grammy-nominated Blues Hall of Fame guitarist John Primer decides to pay tribute to the greatest blues club in the world, Teresa's Lounge. While he and his friends play down there, still do, all of the incredible artists got their starts in the basement of Teresa's Lounge. They were taught how to be professional blues musicians by the blues masters. John's dream of becoming a musician came true at Teresa's Lounge. It was like home, and it changed his life forever. All right, let's hear a little John Primer.

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Well, so I can die, Lord. Well, so I can die easy. Jesus, good man. Jesus.

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2: Slow fingers. Been out of the saddle too long. Yeah, that's why the sets are going to be a little bit longer today. Yeah. We started that set off with John Primer. I think that's how you pronounce it, not Primer. John Primer. Primer is something you put on wood before you put the top coat on. Oh yeah, I know all about that stuff. Did that for years. Anyway, John Primer, Mean Old World. What a great rendition of that tune he and his friends did. That's from Tribute to Teresa's Lounge. So you'll be hearing more of that CD. J.P. Soares and Ann Harris going to South Carolina. They talk about drinking iced tea, copious amounts of iced tea. Actually, when I was, at sixth grade, and my father was stationed at Fort Bragg, and we lived in rural North Carolina, about 3 miles to any main road or a resemblance of a main road. Anyway, people drank copious amounts of that stuff. I think that's where I got my first buzz, is on my third glass of a tumbler. You didn't drink them out of glasses. They had these big tumblers. But, yeah. You can get a buzz off that iced tea. Then we had Russ Correa, Lint Redoux. I don't really know exactly know what that means. That's a newer CD, and I didn't really get to investigate Russ that much. The Shaylin Band, Gumbo. And then the Rev Freak Child, In My Time of Dying. All right. This is the part of the show that I read community events calendar. Now to July 22nd, Indivisible and Indivisible, Callis will be holding weekly honk and wave demonstrations against the undeclared war, Iran, on Wednesdays from 4:30 to 5:30 at the corners of State and Main from now until the war definitely ends. Bring your signs. Make your voices heard. For more information, go to Montpelier Indivisible. 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So, Montpelier and Calais are teaming up to protest. My bad. I forgot to wish everybody a 4th of July. It just seems, seems like a sad 4th of July with all the stuff that's going on. You know, this is our Independence Day, and it seems like the powers that be are trying to take back our independence a little at a time. And there's not a lot of black blues tunes celebrating Independence Day, because it certainly wasn't an independence for the black people in this country or the indigenous people. But let me get off that tirade. Find out what's happening Friday, July 3rd. That's past. We had the parade. Great fireworks. July 5th. To celebrate the United States' 250th birthday, the Vermont Symphony hits the road with Summer Festival Tour, America 250, bringing music to communities across the Green Mountain State. The state's orchestra will perform American classics such as Morton Gould's American Salute, When Johnny Comes Marching Home, Aaron Copland's Hold On from Rodeo, and a lively selection of music by John Williams, John Philip Sousa, and more. The event is going to be held outdoors in the meadow at the Trapp Family Lodge in Stowe at 7:30 Sunday, July 5th. Music director Andrew Crust invites you to bring picnic basket. Here we go. 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That didn't read right. On Earth We're Briefly, Gorgeous. I don't know. Okay, anyway, this is it. Going to be presented at the Highland Center for the Arts in Greensboro at 3 p.m. Sunday, July 5th. For more information, send an email to backroadreadings@gmail.com. Friday, July 10th, the Washington County Courthouse in Montpelier will host a celebration of the 250th anniversary of the Declaration of Independence. The celebration will be open with a performance by our own fantastic, who I don't play enough, musician Dave Keller, and the presiding judge Daniel Richardson will have opening remarks. Probate Judge Jeffrey Kilmore will offer a history of the country's probate court, and attorney historian Paul Gills will deliver the keynote address. Visitors can also tour the courthouse. The free celebration of the Declaration of Independence will be held Washington County Courthouse from noon to 3 on Friday, July 10th. To learn more, visit VermontJudiciary.org and type in 250.

0: Well, the rest of these I can read next week. So let's get back to some music. I'm sure that's what... Let us hear some Junior Wells, since we played a tribute to Teresa's, which was Junior's hangout. So, and it was, I don't actually know all the history of it, but I know it was Junior's joint, and, you know, the royalty of the blues kingdom passed through there at one point or another. 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

If you see me hanging out on the corner, don't worry about me, because it might mean I'm just kind of drunk. Or it could mean one thing, my woman's gone. Why should I go home? I ain't got nobody there. But I know one thing, I know what I got right there, right in front of me right now, I know what I got right now. A whole lot of people that says,

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2: 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Can you hear us now? All right. So, it's time to celebrate. Oh, I just had it and lost it. Champion Jack Dupree. William Thomas, Champion Jack Dupree, July 23rd or July 4th. Yeah, you know, a lot of those old blues guys, they were kind of ambiguous. Actually, maybe it's because they didn't really even know. But he was an American blues and boogie-woogie pianist and singer. His nickname was derived from his career as a boxer. Dupree was a New Orleans blues and boogie-woogie pianist as a Bell House professor. His father was from the Belgian Congo, and his mother was part American and Cherokee. His birth date was given as July 4th, the 10th, the 23rd, 1908 or 1909. He was orphaned at the age of 8 and sent to the Colored Waifs Home in New Orleans, an institution for orphaned or delinquent boys. About 6 years previously, Louis Armstrong had been sent to the home after being arrested as a dangerous and suspicious character. Can you imagine that? It's almost like ICE going out there and arresting, you know, people that look different than could be described as dangerous or, you know, not cut out of the normal cloth that society has kind of cast upon people. But anyway, where was I? Oh, yeah, Louis Armstrong was arrested and put there, the colored waifs home we're talking about. Dupree taught himself how to play piano there and apprenticed with Tuts Washington and Willie Hall, whom he called his father, from whom he learned Junkers Blues and also Spy Boy for the Yellow Pocahontas tribe of the Mardi Gras Indians. That's, yeah, they have all these clans. And Champion Jack was part of the Mardi Gras Indians. He soon began playing in barrel houses and other drinking establishments. He began a life of traveling, living in Chicago, where he worked with Georgia Tom and in Indianapolis, Indiana, where he met Scrapper Blackwell and Leroy Carr. He also worked as a cook in Detroit. After Joe Louis encouraged him to become a boxer, he fought 107 bouts, winning Golden Gloves and other championships, picking up the nickname Champion Jack, which he used for the rest of his life. He returned to Chicago at the age of 30 and joined a circle of recording artists, including Bill Brunzi, Tampa Red, who introduced him to the record producer Lester Melrose. Many of Dupree's songs were later credited to Melrose as composer, and Melrose claimed publishing rights. Dupree's career was interrupted by military service. After the war, his biggest commercial success was Walkin' the Blues, which he recorded as a duet with Teddy McRae. This led to several national tours and eventually a European tour in 1959. He played an unofficial and unpaid duo gig with Alex Korner and the London School of Economics. Dupree moved to Europe in 1960 so he wouldn't be labeled a dangerous and suspicious-looking person, I suppose. But anyway, he ended up spending the rest of his life in Europe. They treated black people a whole lot better. Anyway, that's about all you need to know. Let's hear some Champion Jack Dupree.

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0: 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They be playing the blues.
1: That's right. We be playing the blues every week from 2 to 4 on Box Full of Blues. My name's John Foster, and I'm the host with the most blues you're going to hear around here in the Central Vermont area. We've got some other contributors to the blues genre on the show. Let me see. Gambling Man, Champion Jack Dupree, and Warehouse Man. I guess after he lost all his money, he had to go sleep in the warehouse. Too Tight Blues by Blind Blake. We had Ellie Weiniger, Special Rider Blues. Key to the Highway, Big Bill Brunzi. And then Honey Boy Edwards, Further On Up the Road. Honey Boy was one of the, actually he was the last seminal blues guy that hung around with Robert Johnson. In fact, he was there when somebody slipped Robert a pint of tainted tonic of liquor. And it wasn't meant to kill him, just to teach him a lesson, because Robert was pretty ruthless about his carrying on with other people's women, wives, whatever. And anyway, if you Google Honey Boy Edwards, Robert Johnson, he'll tell you the whole story. Because he was there. So, playing kind of long sets today. Hope everybody's having a happy 4th of July. Eating hot dogs with mustard and relish, hamburgers, cheeseburgers, ribs maybe. All right. Do you have a passion for community radio? 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All right. Oh, but time flies when you're having fun. All right. We're going to get off the... folk blues. Oh, I think we covered that very well today. Starting with, we had a little barrel house piano, a little Delta blues, a little Piedmont, and so let's take it up a notch.

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1: He goes,

That's some funky guitar. Jontavious Willis, the new wunderkind, opens for Taj. Taj is taking him kind of under his wing. Let's see, we started out with Bruce Hornsby, Candyman Run. Then Bonnie Raitt doing standard that, you know, just has a life of its own. Everybody knows it. And it's, I know. Highway 61, Charlie Muscle White. Howlin' Wolf, Wang Dang Doodle. Then Jontavious Willis. I'm going to take you out with some. That's McCann. That should take us right into Mark Michalis, his show, Acoustic Harmony. Stay tuned. He's always got something up his sleeve. 4th of July, I'm sure he's got a theme in there. Maybe not the whole show, but the guy's great as far as, you know, putting shows together. I aspire to be what he is as a programmer. But, you know, some people just have a certain amount of talent. You know, and some people, you got to live with what you got. All right, Les McCann, compared to what? Ever timely tune. Uh-oh. Here we go. The screen did something funky on me.

There you have it, folks. Another couple hours of the best blues you're going to find anywhere on your radio dial. It's the Doctor of Blues himself. He's here every Saturday afternoon from 2 to 4, bringing you all the blues you can use. Hey, straight up at 4 o'clock, you're tuned to the stations of Central Vermont Community Radio. We're WGDR Plainfield, WGDH Hardwick. My name's Mark. We are shifting gears, heading into the acoustic side of life. We got the Soggy Po' Boys in the background here with their song Hotter Than That. And yeah, that feels appropriate for the weather that we've had this last week. I don't know about you, but I'm glad we got a little break today anyway, because, boy, it's been rough for some of us folks. So anyway, but we've got, yep, no new stuff today. Well, there may be some new stuff in here, but we are doing your 4th of July soundtrack. We're going to soundtrack your afternoon, early evening 4th of July celebration. If you're having a barbecue, a grill, if you're on the road heading out to see fireworks someplace or another, heading over to see friends, keep it tuned here to 91.1 FM, and we will keep you enjoying 4th of July songs all through the show for 3 hours. Hey, this program presents my opinion. It's me as the producer. It does not reflect the official opinion of WGDR, WGDH, or its licensee, Central Vermont Community Radio. 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Well, hope you're doing well out there. Hey, thanks so much for tuning in. Spend a part of your day with us here on this 250th birthday of this country that we live in. And with all its troubles and things, it's still probably one of the places that I'd rather be than most any place else. Stay tuned. I'll be with you for the next 3 hours.

Well, some of those classic 4th of July tunes to kick off the show this afternoon, winding up there with, of course, yeah, that one from James Taylor, going back to his October Road album with On the 4th of July, Ellis Paul before that. And I hope folks out there, nobody has an encounter like Ellis did with his family reunion back, I think it was, what'd he say, in 1980s or something? A five-alarm fire on the 4th of July. Ellis Paul, one of those great storytellers. And I still don't know if that's a true story or not. I think parts of it are. That comes off of Ellis's album that's called The Storyteller's Suitcase. Irene Kelly before that, just a couple of years ago from her album Snow White Memories, we heard 4th of July in My Hometown. And Aaron Ash Sullivan before that won the pie eating contest in their 4th of July celebration. It's called Eat the Pie. From hers called Signposts and Marks. And Richard Schindel basically started off the show from his live album Courier, covering the classic Bruce Springsteen tune, 4th of July, Asbury Park, Sandy. And always love Richard's version of that tune. Way back at the very top of the hour at 4 o'clock, we started off with the Soggy Po' Boys and their song Hotter Than That. And I don't think there needs to be a reason explained for why we played that song to start off the show today. 25 minutes after 4 o'clock, you're tuned to the stations of Central Vermont Community Radio. We're WGDR Plainfield, WGDH Hardwick. My name's Mark. It's Acoustic Harmony. I'm here every Saturday afternoon from 4 to 7, bringing you all of these wonderful independent singer-songwriters and acoustic folk and Americana artists. Squeezed right in between the Doctor of Blues and Jaguar Cat's Wormhole, as I say, every Saturday. What a great lineup we have on Saturdays here, going straight on through the day into the evening. So, hope you're doing well and hope you're celebrating this significant milestone in this country's history. And, so those are some fun tunes for enjoying the holiday. Now we've got some kind of serious I think these songs will speak for themselves. So let's kick off the next set with this one from Gina Forsyth from her album Promised Land. I think a lot of us feel this way these days. And this is Gina's song that is called 4th of July.

Not that quite 15 minutes in front of 5 o'clock. You're tuned to the stations of Central Vermont Community Radio. We're WGDR Plainfield, WGDH Hardwick. My name's Mark. It's another edition of Acoustic Harmony. Hey, celebrating the 250th birthday tomorrow, the Vermont Symphony Orchestra hits the road with Summer Festival Tour America 250, and they're bringing their music to communities across the Green Mountain State. The state's orchestra will perform American classics along the way. And tomorrow, Sunday, July 5th, they'll be at the Trapp Family Lodge in Stowe at 7:30. You can bring a picnic basket and relax underneath sunny skies to enjoy the cherished annual tradition with the Vermont Symphony Orchestra on their Summer Festival Tour, America 250. You can find out the information over at sprucepeakarts.org. Well, let's see. We're doing our own little celebration of 4th of July here, an acoustic 4th of July celebration here this afternoon. Soundtracking your 4th of July celebrations out there if you're barbecuing or if you're just gathering together. Or maybe you're just chilling out and kind of recovering from the terribly wicked heat that humidity that we've had the last 3 or 4 days. And anyway, hope you're enjoying the music. We've got all kinds of songs celebrating the 4th of July. And but the good, the bad, the happy, the sad, all of it, you're going to hear it over the next couple hours here on Acoustic Harmony. Let's get back to it, and let's go to this one from Lula Wiles and their song, Independence Day.

And I don't have the strength to go on the lost side of town in a dark apartment.

0: Nancy Griffith winding up the set with her tune called Roses on the 4th of July, coming off her album Clock Without Hands. That album didn't get very good reviews when it first came out, and I think over the years it's kind of settled in as not a, it's certainly not a bad album. I think Nancy Griffith is one of those brilliant songwriters that really never fully got her due during her lifetime. Dave Alvin, before Nancy Griffith, with his called 4th of July from King of California, and Lulu Wiles started us off with Independence Day from their album called What Will We Do? Just a couple minutes in front of 5 o'clock, you're tuned to the stations of Central Vermont Community Radio. We're WGDR Plainfield, WGDH Hardwick. My name's Mark. It's another edition of Acoustic Harmony. It's our acoustic 4th of July celebration here this afternoon on Acoustic Harmony. 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More information at thecreativecampus.org. We're going to take a very short top of the hour break here. We'll be back on the other side with one of my favorite songs for the 4th of July from Julie Gold. Stay tuned. 1 hour down, two to go here on the acoustic 4th of July celebration here.
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3: 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It's a great place for discovering independent singer-songwriters like me. Thanks for listening.

corporations censoring our words. I sit and scroll at night in the

If there's a job, which color would do? White or the blue? If there's a look, must you be hot?

Well, when Christine Lavin gives you a heads up about a wonderful songwriter and a wonderful brand new song, you know, you take notice, that's for darn sure. And I'm so happy that I happened upon that message from Christine just yesterday. This is a late arrival for this song, brand new from David Lucky, a new, well, call him a discovery to me, a new discovery for me. Based out in the L.A. area, a single that he just put out called Who Is More American. That song is so beautiful on so many levels, and I'm just so thankful that I heard from Christine and then got in touch with David, who sent a copy along. Many thanks. A beautiful, beautiful, perfect song for these days, and this day in particular. David Lucky winding up the set with Who Is More American. Adeem the Artist before that, from his a couple years back called White Trash Revelry, we heard My America. We started off with Julie Gold from her album called 60 and her song called America. It's about 14 minutes or so after 5 o'clock. You're tuned to the stations of Central Vermont Community Radio. We're WGDR Plainfield, WGDH Hardwick. My name is Mark. It's another edition of Acoustic Harmony. Every Saturday afternoon from 4 to 7, find me down here, nestled in Studio B again, as usual. I feel like I'm back home after a couple of weeks being over in Studio A. It's kind of nice to be back here in my, well, I won't call it my little private studio, but I believe I'm the only one that goes live from this studio, so that counts for something. But anyway, hope you're doing well. Thanks so much for tuning in, spending part of your day with us here at Central Vermont Community Radio. And happy 4th of July. We've got the soundtrack for your 4th of July celebration out there, the barbecues, your gatherings, your whatnots traveling through the area. So yeah, keep it tuned here to 91.1 and 91.7, or keep it streaming at WGDR.org, or find us on the archives for 2 weeks after this show on the WGDR website. Let's get back to our celebration. Here's another brand new one that just kind of got its way, crept in at the last minute, another brand new single from George Ensley. And this is called Apple Pie America.

Well, Emily comes by the folk avocation correctly, because her father, Stanley Triggs, was a folk singer back in the 60s. And yeah, Emily's an amazing Canadian-based artist. We took that song called America from Emily's album called The Great Escape to wind up the set. For that, the beautiful vocals of Aoife O'Donovan and the band Crooked Still, covering, of course, the Paul Simon classic American tune from Crooked Still's album Friends of Fall, and another Paul Simon cover before that, this time from Kate Campbell from her wonderful The KOA Tapes, Kate on America Tapes. She traveled around, recorded a lot of these songs on a small, I don't know if it was cassette, I want to say it was some type of digital recorder, but Kate Campbell, another one of those amazing, wonderful songwriters. Again, Kate's covered the Paul Simon song America. And then we started off with, I think this is a brand new tune from a brand new album from George Ensley. I haven't seen the album yet, but I saw the notice about this single called Apple Pie America, and it certainly fits into our 4th of July celebration here this afternoon on Acoustic Harmony. Well, it's straight at 5:30. You're tuned to the stations of Central Vermont Community Radio. We're WGDR Plainfield, WGDH Hardwick. My name's Mark. Another edition of Acoustic Harmony. It's our Acoustic 4th of July celebration. Hope you're doing well out there. Hope you're having a great weekend. Hope you're enjoying this cooler weather, even though some clouds come in and some of that Canadian wildfire smoke kind of wafted in. I think it's mostly clearing through. It's looking like we're going to have some nice weather for the next couple of days. We'll look at the weather forecast coming up in just a few minutes. But meanwhile, let's continue this celebration of the 250th birthday celebration of this country that we all live in and share together, no matter what your persuasion, what your feelings are one way or the other. We're celebrating America this afternoon. And here's one from Steve Forbert from his The American in Me album. It is the title track.

Well, to say we have a complicated history in this country is an understatement. Winding up with Brother Sun from their beautiful album, Some Part of the Truth. Winding up with a Lady of the Harbor, the amazing Joe Jenks. That's his beautiful song, and that is him singing that beautiful. Boy, that guy has a voice that can just blow open the doors of any room he sings in. John Flynn, before that. I think that song says it all. It's called An American Cage from John's album, Wild Beat the Wings. Kemp Harris, before that. Another one, just from last year, from Kemp's album, The America Chronicles. We heard This Is America, right? Yeah. Steve Forbert started off the set with The American in Me, the title track to his album, coming out way back in the early 90s. Gets us caught up about 13, 14 minutes in front of 6 o'clock. It's WGDR Plainfield, WGDH Hardwick. I'm Mark. It's Acoustic Harmony. And we're celebrating Independence Day, the 250th birthday of this country, with all of the good and the bad and the happy, the sad and the beautiful and the ugly. We're touching on it all. That's part of what America is. That's just the way things go. Speaking of, I do want to mention, I've been watching the wonderful documentary from Ken Burns recently, The American Revolution. And boy, if you haven't seen that and you have the opportunity, to me, I find it such a fascinating, wonderful history showing all the complicated bits and parts of our past. Anyway, just a hint there, if you're looking for something to look to watch this evening, if you're not going to be out celebrating and enjoying a barbecue or the fireworks someplace or another, let's get back to music. Here's one from Lily Lewis. This is called My American Heart.

0: I don't think it can be said much better than that. The song is called Immigrants from Leslie Lee and Steve Gretz from their album Whole Other World. Cindy Callett and, of course, the wonderful Gray Larson on that beautiful song Letter to America from Cindy's album Ride in the Light. And Lily Lewis started us off with her song My American Heart. Gets us caught up just a minute or so in front of 6 o'clock. You're tuned to the stations of Central Vermont Community Radio. We're WGDR Plainfield, WGDH Hardwick. I'm Mark. It's Acoustic Harmony. 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More information at the Creative Campus. And let's take a real quick look at the weather forecast here for the next couple of days. We're looking for a beautiful evening this evening and partly cloudy skies, and tomorrow a beautiful sunny day with high temperatures in the mid-80s. And hopefully it's not going to be quite as taxing as the early part of this week. Cloudy skies overnight on Sunday, but increasing clouds into Monday and a light south wind. Tuesday, maybe cloudy skies, but then by Wednesday and Thursday, we're looking for more sun. And again, temps again moderating into the mid-80s. So beautiful stretch of summer weather here for this time of year in the North Country. Going to take a very short top of the hour break here. We're going to continue our 4th of July celebration here on Acoustic Harmony right after this. Stay tuned. Another hour to go here on Acoustic Harmony.
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6: 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It's a great place to discover indie artists like me. Thanks for tuning in.

Aoife O'Donovan, once again, this time going solo from her album All My Friends from just a couple years ago. That song is called America Come. Anna and Elizabeth, before that, that wonderful old-timey duo from their album Sun to Sun. We heard Old Kimball, and that certainly is from, you know, the traditional song, The Cuckoo. There's so many versions of that song. And I love that one for this time of year, and it fits perfectly for our 4th of July celebration here on Acoustic Harmony. Colleen Catal before Anna and Elizabeth from her album Besos Kisses, we heard Your Place of Freedom, and Aaron Nathans and Michael G. Ronstadt started us off with their song called My Flag 2. And let's see, that gets us caught up. It's about 17 minutes or so after 6 o'clock. You tune to the stations of Central Vermont Community Radio, or WGDR Plainfield, WGDH Hardwick. My name's Mark. It's another edition of Acoustic Harmony every Saturday afternoon from 4 to 7 o'clock. You find me down here featuring music from these great independent singer-songwriters and acoustic folk and Americana artists. Right in between The Doctor of Blues and Box Full of Blues and Jagged Cat's Wormhole. And Jagged Cat will be coming in about 40 minutes or so now. So we better get straight back to music, because we've got so much more to squeeze in here on our acoustic 4th of July celebration. Let's go to this one, of course, a classic tune. We've just got a Freedom set here to go, and I think it's not a better way to kick it off than this one, written by Bob Dylan, going way back, what was that, 1964-7, when that album Another Side of Bob Dylan came out. But here we have it from Pat Guadagno from his album 1964. This is Chimes of Freedom.

I guess this song was inspired by the Devils in Dust, Bruce Springsteen, where he's talking about, you know, when you're trying to protect this thing that you love so much, and when you're doing it in a way that ruins the very thing you're trying to protect. Oh.

David Wilcox winding up that set from his album Reverie with We Call It Freedom. I think that song speaks for itself. Gathering Time before that, we heard the title track to their album called Songs of Hope and Freedom. Ruthie Foster before that with Feels Like Freedom. And we started off with Pat Guadagno from his album entitled 1964. We heard, of course, the Dylan classic Chimes of Freedom. As we continue our celebration of Independence Day, our marking 250 years of this experiment in democracy, that so-called that we are living in these times, and keep the faith. That's all I'm going to say. 25 minutes to go on the show, and then Jaggler Cat will take over the controls. So let's get right back to it. Let's go to this one from Red Molly, the wonderful trio of ladies, a song perfect for this time of year and the heat that we've had, and of course, the 4th of July. This song is called Summertime.

Mary Chapin Carpenter winding up that set from her Songs from the Movie album with On and On It Goes. Ellis Paul was before that with Once Upon a Summertime, and Red Molly started off that set with their song called Summertime. Well, 15 minutes in front of 7 o'clock, which means only 15 minutes to go in the show. We're going to get straight back to it. I want to let you know about a show coming up on Tuesday, this coming Tuesday. Wonderful summer concert series over in Cabot, right there in the town common. And these shows, concerts run from 6 to 7:15. They're free to the public. Bring a lawn chair, and there's food trucks at every show. And coming up next Tuesday on the 7th is the wonderful duo Bob and Sarah Amos, the wonderful Northeast Kingdom-based duo who we've got to get on the show sometime, and maybe I'll swing by there and invite them on, because I see they have a brand new album coming out, a tribute to the Beatles, so I'm anxious to check that out. Meanwhile, let's get to one of their other albums that they put out, well, called Ever Onward. We'll get to them. This is Bob and Sarah Amos. That fits in with traveling the lands and the country during this 4th of July holiday. This is called The Hills That I Call Home.

Well, it's kind of become traditional to wind up the 4th of July celebration acoustic harmony show with Joni Mitchell from her Night Ride Home album, and that title track captures this time of year, I think, just perfectly. We couldn't have our celebration without throwing a Woody Guthrie song in there. It was Dana Cooper with a lot of help from a lot of friends before Joni Mitchell with, of course, the classic, This Land Is Your Land. Bob and Sarah Amos started off our final set here on Acoustic Harmony with their song called The Hills That I Call Home from Ever Onward. Reminder that Bob and Sarah are playing live in Cabot this coming Tuesday, part of the Cabot Arts Summer Concert Series. Grab a lawn chair and head over to Cabot around 6 o'clock. All that information is online at cabotarts.org. That's going to do it for this edition of Acoustic Harmony. Hey, thanks so much for tuning in. Spend a part of your 4th of July celebration with me. I'm Mark. It's Acoustic Harmony every Saturday from 4 to 7. Stay tuned. Jaggler Cat is up next. And I'll leave you with a little bit of this one from Wanderer's Trove. Take care, everybody. We'll see you next Saturday. Enjoy the rest of your holiday.

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3: Well, good evening, folks. This is Jaggler Cat's Wormhole coming in to take over the controls, as we do every Saturday night from 7 to 9 p.m. And as I like to do, going to shout out the cast of live and local programmers from the Saturday gone by here on this Independence Day weekend. Starting out at 9 o'clock this morning, long-running social justice program talking about gathering peace with Joseph Gainza from 9 to 10. And then from 10 to noon, one of our monthly programmers, first Saturday of the month, that's DJ Benj with his program, mostly vinyl, Sex Fly. But this morning, got an email saying he was going to have an interview with Bob Wagner, who just released his first solo album recorded down in Nashville. But I guess Mr. Wagner has been a staple of the Vermont music scene for many years. And that went from 10 to noon, and of course at noon, as usual, we had Willis with the Metal Edge right up until 2 o'clock. And then from 2 to 4, Johnny Foster with his Box Full of Blues. And finishing up just a moment ago, another wonderful Independence Day edition of Acoustic Harmony with Mark. All right, now we're going to jump into what I like to call the weather from space. Taking it from the National Weather Service tonight, as our fellow programmer Carl likes to say, we're paying for it. Might as well put it to good use. So for tonight, looking at a low of 56 degrees, which sounds just about right to me. Going to be partly cloudy. And tomorrow, looking like mostly sunny skies, going to be a high around 86. Tomorrow night, low around 58, and again, partly cloudy. And looking at Monday, about a high of 83 degrees, looks like, with some increasing clouds. Monday night, low of 57 and mostly cloudy. For Tuesday, looking at a high of 82, again, mostly cloudy. Tuesday night, low of 57 and partly cloudy. Wednesday, during the daytime, looking at a high of 87 and mostly sunny. And for Wednesday night, a low of 62 with partly cloudy skies. All right, that's where we're gonna leave it, folks. It sounds like a much more comfortable week for the weather coming up, which suits me just fine, I have to say. All right, we're going to jump back into the space set here in just a moment. I feel like it encapsulates all aspects of the show to some degree tonight. We got a little easy listening, a little funky stuff, and just a touch of darkness. But, we're going to let Brian Eno roll for another 10 seconds or so, and then we're going to jump into that space set tonight, courtesy of 1979. And I'll be back with you after we wrap.

There you have it, folks, the space set for tonight. And as I stated at the top of the show, I think that sets the tone for pretty much what we do here most weeks on Jaggler Cat's Wormhole, where it's space songs to start the show after the Doctor, Anything Goes. Finishing up the space set there with Pink Floyd from The Wall, which was released in 1979, and we heard that track, Goodbye Blue Sky. And Earth, Wind, and Fire in there, their 79 album simply called I Am, and we heard the song Star. And Janis Ian before that, album entitled Night Rains. And from that we heard the song The Other Side of the Sun. And of course during the weather we heard from Brian Eno's Apollo album, and that was the track Silver Morning. Well, we're about to jump into the 1979 Wormhole tonight, the last show of the 70s for this round of the Time Capsule series. Seems to be flying by. I guess that's what happens when you move forward a year every week. Nevertheless, all selections tonight from 1979, a bit of a trifecta of specialness this evening. Not only is it Independence Day, but it's also my birth year, which we are celebrating tonight, 1979. In fact, my birth month currently. And to top it all off, this is roughly my two-year anniversary doing the show here at WGDR this time around. This time calling it Jaggler Cat's Wormhole. All right, that's enough yapping. Let's jump back into the tunes, folks. Going to start it off with JT. No, not Justin Timberlake. The other JT, more appropriate for the 70s. And, yeah. Going to jump into it just like this.

Well, folks, we have just hit the halfway point in the first hour here on Jaggler Cat's Wormhole. All selections from 1979 tonight, the birth year of yours truly. So let's see, what did we hear in that set? So we finished up with Foreigner. They released the album Head Games in 79, and we heard the track Blinded by Science. And preceded that with Neil Young, Rust Never Sleeps, his 79 release. And we heard that track, Pocahontas. Journey just before that, 79 release called Evolution. And the song we heard was City of Angels. And starting off tonight's 1979 Wormhole, James Taylor. Album was called Flag. And we heard that tune, Up on the Roof.

Sorry, folks, just making a little adjustment. I got records going tonight, and this was not, in fact, the track I had intended on playing. So coming right up here, my accompaniment for this mic break, Rye Cooter, 79 album called Bop Till You Drop. And this instrumental we're going to listen to some of is called I Think It's Gonna Work Out Fine. And we'll let that roll for a few minutes and jump into our next set from 1979. Hope y'all are having a thoughtful, sensitive Independence Day. Still a couple of hours before the fireworks start flying, so no competition there, I guess. And gonna let this Rye Cooter roll for a little while, and then we'll jump into our next set here on Jaggler Cat's Wormhole. Thanks for listening. Back in a bit.

0: Beyond it is another dimension. A dimension of sight. A dimension of sound. A dimension of mind. You're moving through a land of both shadow and substance, of things and ideas. Guiding you through this wondrous journey is the hypnotic sound of the twilight zone.
1: Well, folks, in case it wasn't obvious, we're taking a turn here on Jaguar Cat's Wormhole. If you are just joining us tonight, it's the 1979 Wormhole. All selections from the year 1979, the year of my birth. Finishing up that set with appropriate tune for these times. I know the prices have come down a fair amount, but nevertheless, the Kinks did A Gallon of Gas, preceded by 38 Special, title track from their album Rockin' Into the Night. And I had intended on doing the Kinks as a double shot, but then I found the record Low Budget here at the station, and so I had to split it up in order to flip the record to play the other song. So we heard Gallon of Gas, 38 Special, and then before that the Kinks again with I Wish I Could Fly Like Superman. And for the second week in a row, I can't believe it either, White Snake is back. Love Hunter was their 79 album. Just trying to be representative of all different styles and genres from these years as we pass through them for the second time. And from that White Snake album, we heard Long Way From Home. J.J. Cale before that from his fifth album, simply entitled Five. And we heard that song, Sensitive Kind.